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1: Do you long for a life of joy and focus and actually impact? 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
0: What if the most significant thing you ever do for God happens on an ordinary day in an ordinary place? 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In Acts chapter 3, Peter and John are just keeping their routine, going to the temple, when a man crippled from birth, 40 years old, gets up and walks. Not because Peter was extraordinary, because Peter was available. And speaking of available, later in the program, we have details about a very special opportunity called our mid-year match. Stay tuned for that. Now let's join Chip with his message, Baby Steps That Change the World.
1: What's the dream inside your heart that if you had unlimited resources, you could see anything happen in the entire world that you knew would glorify God and help people and bring about real change? What would it be? What would be the dream inside your heart that you'd want to see God do in your lifetime? My dream is that God would launch a movement first in this church and around America where Christians would live like Christians. Sounds kind of novel, wouldn't it? And then I thought about the kind of churches that would produce. Churches that would be warm, caring, non-legalistic, non-self-righteous, authentic, passionate followers of Christ. The broken, the irreligious, the people that are different, the people that are unlovely would come to churches like that and feel loved and welcome. I'm dreaming of a day when churches would measure success by the depth of their love, not by the size of the church, the beauty of their buildings, and the size of their budgets. I'm dreaming of a day when Christians would stay married when things get tough. I'm dreaming a day that the world would really change. And I got to tell you, I can't shake this. I wake up thinking this. When I pray deeply, I think it. I know it's humanly impossible. I know I don't have the resources or the power in and of myself in any way for this dream to become a reality. But it's the passion of my heart. And I will tell you this. I think it's the passion of my heart because it literally isn't my dream at all. This is Jesus' dream for his church, isn't it? This is his dream for you. This is his dream for me. When he said, when he taught his early disciples to pray, what did he say? Ask the Father for his kingdom to come and his will to be done. How? On earth, the same way it gets done in heaven. And to me, that's just us Christians living like Christians. And when we do that individually, not that we're perfect, but we make progress. And when we blow it, we own it. And we're authentic and we're real and we're changing. Everyone in this room, everyone in this church has the potential to literally transform the world around you. And the question I want to talk about is, how does that happen? How does that really work? Right? I mean, is that just pie in the sky? Is that just rhetoric? Like, oh, well, wouldn't that be great someday, some way? How actually does God change the world? And I want to suggest that God, by the Holy Spirit, puts inside of you and inside of me dreams and desires and opportunities. And that there isn't some great hero coming someday, some way to make all that happen, that it happens organically and small, like a little mustard seed, through ordinary people. That's why Jesus chose the disciples that he did. I mean, you do some hard study of the background of those people, you're thinking, this is not a good group to change the world with. They're not educated. They don't have much leverage. They don't have any political power. They don't have any money. So that everything that happened, we could know it's God at work in them. He sent the Holy Spirit to live inside of them, and in living inside of them, instead of Jesus walking on the earth and loving and caring and feeding, he came inside of every true Christ follower, so Jesus is living out all those people. And so 120 turned into 3,000 devout followers that he planted these dreams and these desires and placed them in all these different backgrounds, and they begin to change the world. But I'm going to talk today about, well, how does it really work? Acts chapter 3 is the answer. What you're going to see is just, are you ready? The answer is baby steps. The answer is not some big thing someday, some way. How many people have seen the movie, What About Bob? Sort of the classic. If you haven't, rent it. It's clean. It's great. But there's this great line in this movie. And this is it's a story of a guy with deep psychological problems that makes this psychiatrist crazy. And the one thing he gets is baby steps. You know, how am I going to change? How am I going to change? He has all these issues. And so just baby steps. And you know something? That's how God works. Just, you know, all you need to do is say, you know what? There's a big picture, and Chip said all those big things about all these churches and all that. Well, you know what? You know where it starts? Baby steps. Open to Acts chapter 3, and what we're going to see is how God begins with Peter and John and helps them take baby steps, and he's going to give them just a very specific baby step game plan, and they change their world. He just lays it out for us. The chapter is broken into two parts. The first 14 or 15 verses are a story. And what we're going to find is that Peter and John, you know, it's like Monday morning. Everybody has a Monday morning, and they're just doing what you're supposed to do on Monday morning. In their case, it's a prayer meeting they're going to. And something happens. And then the second half is what happens is going to create a stir, and thousands of people are going to be drawn to this temple open area, much like maybe a big park open area like Times Square, and thousands of people are kind of pouring in because of this event, and Peter uses it, and then he gives a sermon, his second sermon. So follow along, because what I'm going to do is there's four baby steps that we learn from the story, and there's one or two baby steps we'll look at in terms of a sermon. One day, Peter and John were going up to the temple at the time of prayer at 3 p.m. Now, a crippled man from birth was being carried to the temple gate called Beautiful, where he was put every day to beg from those who were going into the temple courts. When he saw Peter and John about to enter, he asked them for money. And Peter looked straight at him, as did John, and then Peter said, "Look at us." So the man gave him his attention, and he expected to get something from them. Then Peter said, "Silver or gold I do not have, but what I do have, I will give to you. In the name of Jesus Christ of Nazareth, walk." Taking him up by his right hand, he helped him up, and instantly the man's feet and ankles became strong. And he jumped to his feet, and he began to walk, and then he went jumping and into the temple courts and walking and leaping and praising God. And when all the people saw him walking and praising God, they recognized him as the same man who used to beg sitting at the temple gate called Beautiful. And they were filled with wonder and amazement at what was happening to him. Baby steps. Step number one for us regular people who have desires in our hearts that God wants to use to change the world is simply draw near to God. Verses 1 and 2, where are Peter and John going? Now, in Judaism at the time, they had a prayer time at 9, a prayer time at noon, and a prayer time at 3:00. Peter and John, right, the Spirit lives in them, but it's like, it's Monday. They're just doing what they normally do. They're doing the mundane of life. They're just doing what they would do on any Monday, but they are faithful in just the little things. They're just on their way. I got news for you. This guy's been crippled from birth. We learn later he's 40 years old. The disciples, most of them, were in their late teens or mid-20s at best. Peter's walked by this guy 1,000 times or more. He's been at the same gate forever and ever and ever and ever. And yet, Peter's just on his way doing what he's supposed to do. Being faithful in a very little thing is the key to being faithful in great things. Peter doesn't have any more power, and John doesn't have any more power than ordinary people like us. The difference is they got near to him. And what they were doing is they were just being faithful. We talk a lot about praying or spending time in God's word. That's not so you check a box and don't feel guilty. It has nothing to do with that. It's about relationship. It's like recalibrating your soul. It's about understanding, oh, you know, God has an assignment for me today. I want to be in tune. I want my antenna to be up with the Spirit of God and the will of God for my life. And all I want you to know, God does extraordinary things through ordinary people, but it always begins with just being faithful in the ordinary things. Walk with God. Draw near to him. Step one. It's a baby step. Second is look through Jesus' eyes. Peter is going to the temple. He's been there. He's just doing what he's supposed to do. But the Spirit of God lives inside of him now. Now, he saw Jesus' example. The Christian life is not seeing that Jesus was this marvelous person and trying to be like him in your own power. That is not Christianity. That's not what Jesus taught. The fact is, a revolution occurs, and the old you dies, and the Spirit of God comes, and literally Jesus lives inside of us by the Holy Spirit. Well, now Peter is walking, and instead of seeing a beggar who's always there, who needs some help, and maybe he's even giving him a little money here and there, all of a sudden he sees him through Jesus' eyes. Jesus sees his deeper need, not just physically, but spiritually. And Jesus sees him through the eyes of, there's unlimited resource. Remember the last thing Jesus said to the guys? All authority, dunamis, our word for dynamite, all power, all authority has been given to me, and I'm going to be with you always. So Peter's not going there thinking, what can Peter do? Peter's walking by this guy who has a desperate need, and he realizes Jesus has unlimited resources, and he lives in me, and then something happens, and he takes a step of faith.
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1: Here's what I want you to remember. Never assume the way it is the way it's got to be. That's death. Ephesians 3:20 says, now to him who is able to do abundantly beyond anything that we could ask or think. Jesus, he's able to do exceedingly, abundantly beyond what you and I think. Pretty soon, if you're not careful, you start thinking, this marriage is going to be now the way it is and ever shall be. You know, this struggle with one of my kids, my singleness, I'm single, I'm discouraged, I'll always be single. You know, no one really is open at work. I don't think anything's ever gonna change. It's a dark place. We start living as though the way things are today is the way they'll always be. And that just eliminates faith. This guy was absolutely helpless. They had to carry him in.

family through new eyes. You need to look at needs through new eyes. You need to start walking around and realizing Jesus, through the Spirit of God, lives inside of me. And if you could just like take these glasses, or you could take a contact and put, I want a Jesus lens. I want to start looking at people at work, people on the highway, people that cut in front of me, people that give me a hard time, people that in my neighborhood, I want to look at them the way Jesus would look at them if he lived inside my body. And then I want you to just take a quick gulp and say, oh, he does. He does. And it's exciting to see what happens. When you do that, the third baby step, now those aren't too hard really, is it? I mean, how hard is it to draw near to God and then just to look through Jesus' eyes? Third is act on your good impulses. Now, I don't want to read too much into this, and I don't want you to go tell people Chip can read Peter's mind and he know what exactly was happening. I can't. But this is a regular guy, right? And he's failed before, like big time. And so, okay, Jesus lives inside of him now through the Spirit, and he sees this beggar, and I gotta assume that his thought process changed. Now, we're gonna learn a little bit later that this early church was completely Jewish, and when the Spirit of God came, they were expecting the restoration of the kingdom and him to come back very immediately. That's why they pooled their resources very voluntarily. They, you know, if the nation would have accepted the Messiah, they would see him coming back very, very, very soon. We'll learn that the nation rejects the Messiah, the nation of Israel does. And they didn't know about this mystery called the church, which they were. But, you know, Peter's walking by this guy, and he has this thought, it had to come to his mind, you know, I don't have anything to give him, but I don't seem like I used to see him. And then this thought had to be, we've got this unlimited power. I mean, I bet it went through his mind like real quickly, like, I think I'm gonna tell him, walk. That'd be cool. What if I say it and nothing happens? What if I say it and maybe this isn't me? You know, I'm kind of new at listening to the Spirit. Maybe this is just sort of a fabricated thought in my mind. See, he came to a little point of time where he had an impulse, a nudging from the Holy Spirit to take a step of faith outside his comfort zone that was really going to help someone and a miracle is going to occur. And just like you and me, he's right on the edge of, am I going to obey this prompting or not? You've got them, haven't you? You know, like that weird thought, like you're driving by and you see someone walking and there's this thought like, I should turn around and help that person. And then the next thought is, well, you know, I'm really kind of busy and I have to do a U-turn and I'll help them later. Or someone out of the blue, like you're praying or you're driving in your car and someone you haven't thought about, and you ought to call this person. And sometimes you do, and then, and what do they say? Stuff like, how in the world did you know, right? The Spirit's still prompting. Here's the next baby step. Act on your good impulses. When you have an impulse that comes to you that loves someone, that glorifies God, that helps them, that takes you out of your comfort zone, that probably cost you something and you're a little afraid to do it, that's probably not you. Right? I mean, recently I was in line somewhere and it was like, buy these people's groceries behind you. Yay, yay, yay. You know, and this lady's gonna, you know. Why? I don't know. I don't have to know. And this was just last week, and they were checking out, and the lady, oh, I'm sorry, and I could tell a little struggle with her son, and I don't have my credit card, and God, I mean, got louder. Just buy her groceries. Just be my presence. And so, okay, this will help you. So finally she found her credit card, and I couldn't get rid of it. So now I'm acting like I'm looking at the tomatoes over here, and you know, just like, I don't want to do it. She's going to think I'm some weirdo, and this kid's over there. And so I'm chicken out, don't, chicken out, don't, chicken out. So finally, you know, and then I finally, okay, I'm going to do it. And I walk up, and it's very uncomfortable, and she gives a credit card. I blew it. Oh, Lord, I'm sorry. And then he said, do you have cash? Yes, well, give her. So anyway, I kind of saw about what it was like, and her and her little boy gotten in their car, and I don't want to read too much in it, but from body language, the boy, the lack of a wedding band, you know, if I was going to make up a story, it looked like a divorced mom going through a hard time who was really struggling about how she was going to pay for this. And I drove around in my car, and I said, excuse me, and I rolled down the window. I assure you I'm not some weird guy stalking you or your son, okay? But I just got this really weird prompting from God, and he wants you to know that he loves you and he wants to take care of your groceries today. And I just gave her $40 and I said, could I give this to your son? And the light on her face was like, it wasn't like, oh, no, no. I mean, it was like, thank you. I said, I'll see you later. God is giving you and me those kind of promptings all the time. What if we acted on them? What if we acted on them?

0: Act on those good promptings. Notice what it says to remember. God daily prepares divine appointments for you to be the answer to someone's prayer. Let your light so shine before men that they might see your good works and glorify your Father who is in heaven. That's from the very lips of Jesus. You know how you do that? You draw near to God so you're in tune. You start asking, I want to look through life through your eyes, not mine. And then when God, and early on, it's okay if you have a few misses. I could tell you some other stories that didn't come out that well. I thought I had a prompting. I think it was a chipting. But you know what? I would rather go down swinging, wouldn't you? Number four, give God the credit. Notice when this happens, because you know, I think Peter is as shocked as anyone else. You know, long before these guys got to be in stained glass, they were just ordinary blue-collar workers trying to figure out what was going on. So you pick up the story. Look at verse 11. While the beggar held on to Peter and John, all the people were astonished and came running to them in the place called the Solomon's Colonnade. When Peter saw this, he said to them, "Men of Israel, why does this surprise you? Why do you stare at us as if by our own power or godliness we had made this man walk? The God of Abraham, Isaac, and Jacob, the God of our fathers, has glorified his servant Jesus." Guys, you understand, this isn't about us. This is God. God does miracles. He did miracles then, he does miracles now. The issue isn't God's power, isn't God's will, isn't God's desire. It's a conduit. He's looking for an ordinary person like a Peter or a John or a Mary to just say, hey, I'm kind of looking through your lens and I'm going to take a step of faith and I'm going to love in places that make me a little uncomfortable, and God shows up. But when he does, here's the key. Be really careful. Because, you know, I got to tell you, when I drove off after giving that lady a little money, and it wasn't like a ton of money, but felt pretty good. I don't know why, but when you're generous, you feel a little happy inside, you know? Felt kind of happy. And I bet if I did a quick news interview, I think I could have fallen quickly into, you know, I was pretty wonderful today, wasn't I? You know, right? Jot in your notes, if you would, Isaiah 42:8. Isaiah 42:8, I am the Lord. That is my name. I will not give my glory to another. You'll notice what you need to remember is the world has yet to see the extent of what God will do through someone who does not care who gets the credit. And that's what God wants from us. God wants us to realize, you know what, you're like one really bad decision or doing something stupid from having a life where you'd say, well, how did that happen? We're all people of flesh. I praise God, the Spirit of God lives in me. The difference is we're forgiven. The difference is he lives inside of us, and we're the conduit to share and to care. The Holy Spirit's job is to convict. You share the truth in grace. Usually you hear people that they give people all truth or they give them all grace. Love is giving both in balance from a heart that really cares.
1: 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A man who hadn't walked a single step in 40 years was jumping through the temple courts by the time the chapter was over. And Peter and John didn't have a program for that. They just showed up to pray, saw a need, and said yes to a prompting. That's the whole game plan. Chip made it so clear today. 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
2: Here's something I find fascinating about the book of Acts. The early church was largely a young person's movement. Teenagers and young adults who encountered the risen Jesus and decided their lives would never be the same. And here's what I'm seeing today. A generation of young people who are tired of shallow, comfortable Christianity. They're actually hungry for something real. And that's exactly what the Jesus Revolution is all about. In Acts chapters 1 through 5, we see how Jesus built a movement of disciples. He wasn't trying to get a group of people to meet once a week, sing a few songs, listen to a message, and keep living the same way. It was a revolution of Christians who actually learned to live like Christians. 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The next generation isn't looking for a religion. They're looking for a revolution. 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

0: amount to focus on the family today. We'll send it to you as our way of saying thank you for being part of the ministry. And let me extend the front porch of Focus to you this summer while you're out and about. We've got a great welcome center. We'd love to have you come and enjoy that. Kids can come. We've got a lot to do for kids, including a great big slide. Mm-hmm. I have gone down that one time. I shot out the bottom. It was pretty fun, but
1: we didn't get video of that.
0: But ice cream and all kinds of good stuff there. So come and enjoy it. That's our porch to you.
1: Mm-hmm. Yeah. 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And coming up Monday, you'll hear one mom's story about preventing and reversing addiction to technology with her kids.
2: 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And this is why they get addicted. 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
3: We're expecting partly cloudy skies tonight, a low of about 65. For Saturday, it should be partly sunny, a chance of showers and thunderstorms after 4 o'clock. Some of those storms could be severe, a high of about 87. Saturday night, cloudy, showers and thunderstorms likely before 11 o'clock, then showers likely between 11 and 2 a.m., some patchy fog developing after 4 a.m., overnight low of about 63, and Sunday, patchy fog before 7 a.m., otherwise sunshine expected at a high of near 87.
4: I think the most sobering question I ever asked myself when my kids were teenagers is, what if my children turn out to be like me in every area? What if they drive a car the way I drive a car? What if they handle anger the way I handle anger, you know? What if they treat their spouse eventually the way I treat my spouse? What if they treat their teenagers the way I treat them?
5: 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I'm Ann Wilson.
6: And I'm Dave Wilson, and you can find us at familylifetoday.com. This is Family Life Today. So I'll never forget the day that you told me in the kitchen, this is 30 plus years ago, that I had an anger problem.
5: I remember that day.
6: That was a fun day. I mean, it was one of those moments where
5: you didn't say, thanks, hon, for sharing that. I think maybe I do.
6: No, you know, I remember when you said, literally, I remember your words were, I don't want to bring anything up to you again because you just blow up in anger. In the moment, I didn't receive it. But the good thing about it is it forced me to go, do I have an anger problem? And the answer became yes.
5: Well, you even went to God and asked that question.
6: Yeah, and then I went to my guys that I did life with, and long story short, I started to investigate the root of my anger problem, and I discovered what it was, because I didn't want to be that guy.
5: Yeah.
6: I think as a parent, we have the same journey we need to take with our kids to help them, whether they're 5 years old or 15 or 18, know how to manage their anger. And so we've got a guy in the studio today, Gary Chapman, back at Family Life Today. Gary, welcome back.
4: Thank you. Good to be with you.
6: You're over there smiling at my anger problem. You're laughing at my anger problem. And that's making me mad right now, Gary. But you've written about that in, you know, Love Languages book, which so many people know you from, and then the book called Things I'd Wish I'd Known Before My Child Became a Teenager. We've already talked a little bit about this, and you shared that beautiful, heart-wrenching story about a moment where you blew up in anger with your son, Derek.
4: Yeah.
6: But how do we wrestle with them to help them understand, like, I had to go on a journey, and I was 30-some years old, to understand anger and some of the root. How do we navigate that with our teenage kids?
4: Well, you know, mismanaged anger destroys more relationships probably than anything else between husband and wife or between parent and teenager. Mismanaged anger. There's nothing wrong with anger. Anger, I believe, is a gift of God. The Bible says God is angry every day with the wicked. We get angry because we're moral creatures. And when we encounter something we believe to be wrong, we feel anger, and we should. But we have a lot of what I also call distorted anger. We get angry because we don't get our way. And this is most common in the family. If the family can say, you know, from time to time, all of us are going to get angry. So why don't we just agree as a family that if you get angry with me, you come and say, Dad, I'm angry, or Mom, I'm angry. Can we talk? And I'll listen to you. And if I get angry with you, I'll do the same thing. What you're doing is teaching them a skill that's going to serve them well the rest of their lives, because we're going to all get angry from time to time. Most families don't talk about anger.
6: Right.
4: They've never had a discussion on anger. But have a discussion on anger, and let's say, let's learn how to handle anger in a positive way. And you do that with a teenager, you're doing a great service for the teenager, because you're helping them understand the whole thing and learning how to do it. And they're going to need that when they get married.
5: And how do we discover if there are underlying issues? If that teen is continually exploding, and they're constantly saying, I'm so angry at you, but they're exploding when they're saying, because they're so emotional. How do we deal with that? Or no, are they angry about this surface thing that they can't go to the party? Yeah. Or is there something deeper?
4: I think it's questions. Parents ask questions of the teenagers. Not when they're angry, but after an anger episode, you know, maybe the next day or the next afternoon, the parent says, John or Mary, let's talk a little bit about anger. And, you know, yesterday you told me that you were very angry with me because da-da-da-da-da. Explain it to me a little bit, because I'm trying to learn why you're angry, and I want to know if I can do something different that will help you. And asking questions of that teenager, when they start talking, keep asking questions, they'll tell you eventually. In fact, I've said to a father, why don't you ask your son, I've been thinking about how I could be a better father, and I'd like to ask you to give me some ideas on how I could be a better father. Your teenager will tell you. They will tell you. And see, part of their anger is probably based on the fact that you're not doing these things that they're talking about. So if you ask questions and open yourself up for them to tell you how you could be a better mom or better dad, you'll likely discover what's lying underneath the surface.
5: I'm thinking about how our teenagers, I remember when I had a toddler, you know, that 2-3-year-old toddler, we're in those years where they're just, it feels like their emotions are all over the place and they're having tantrums. And then you have a teenager. Sometimes that can feel like the same thing going on. And we're talking about your book about teenagers, but how do you manage that with a toddler who just feels out of control? There's
6: like
5: no...
6: like a meltdown.
5: Yeah, it's the meltdown tantrum.
4: Well, for one thing, you don't let it work. That is, they're having a tantrum because you wouldn't get them this cookie or whatever, you know. Don't break down and give them the cookie.
5: So if they're in the aisle checking out and they see the candy and they're screaming because they want it.
6: They fall on the floor.
5: Yeah, they fall on the floor and they're in the cart screaming their head off. You're saying, don't give in.
4: Don't give in. Don't give them the cookie, because then you're teaching them how to get a cookie. And they'll do it every time. You don't let it happen. And you say to them, if you want to lay there and scream, you can, but you don't get a cookie. They'll learn the screaming doesn't work.
5: Yeah.
6: So if you ask your teenage son or daughter how I can be a better parent, and you don't like what they say, and you get angry, what is that saying?
4: It's saying you have an anger problem too. And see, that's typically the deal.
6: Yeah.
4: If you ask yourself, where did my son learn this? Chances are, if you look in the mirror, you may well see why they learned it.
6: And I know when Ann said that to me, our kids were little at the time. I mean, toddlers.
5: Real little.
6: Probably the oldest might have been 5 or 6. I knew if I don't get a grip on this now, it will be a legacy. It'll be something I pass on. And long story short is I realized, and when I used to preach on this, I would literally take an extension cord and wrap it around my waist and say, you've got to go find what that's plugged into. You know, you think it's your spouse. You know, if I wasn't married to you, I wouldn't be. It may be somewhat that, but it isn't. There's something you got to dig around and go find. And obviously, as I search through my life, it's like, oh, I'm still mad at my dad for walking out when I was 7 with his girlfriend.
4: Yeah.
6: Here I am in my 30s. I need to go on a journey to forgive him. So I go on that journey. Again, thinking it'd take a week because I'm a pastor and I know Ephesians 4:32, forgive as you've been forgiven. It took 4 or 5 years before I actually got to the place where I gave up my right to punish him. How important is that in teaching our teenagers to forgive, to let go? Yeah. I mean, I went on that journey, but now, you know, you've got a son or daughter who's 15, 16, and they've got forgiveness issues, maybe with you, maybe with other friends.
4: Yeah.
6: How important is it to help them walk through a journey of forgiveness?
4: Well, if they don't learn to forgive, they will separate themselves from everybody they encounter. Because if you get close to anybody, they will sooner or later say something, do something that's going to hurt you. And so it puts an emotional barrier between the two of you, and it will not go away with the passing of time. If they apologize to you, then the biblical response is you forgive them. You remove the penalty, you remove the emotional barrier, now our relationship can go forward. If you don't forgive them, the barrier stays there. And they will build into a wall after a period of time. If the person doesn't apologize to you, I like to use the word release. You release them to God. You say, Lord, you know what they did to me, and you know how they treated me. And I've gone to them, and I've explained it to them, and they don't agree, and they don't apologize. So I'm going to put them in your hands. You're releasing them to God. And you're putting them in good hands, because God loves them. If they ever confess to God, God will forgive them. If they don't, then God judges them, the Bible says. So I think learning the practice of forgiveness is a skill that's absolutely necessary in adult life or teenage life to have good relationships. You will not have good relationships if you don't forgive. And that means that we forgive our children, our teenagers. When our teenager does something that's horrible and we confront them and they apologize, we forgive them, you know, and we move on down the road.
5: And we don't hold it against them the next day or pout or act.
6: Yeah, and so much of what we're talking about really comes down to a spiritual foundation that we have and we're hoping we can impart or guide our kids to. This is a really big question for parents of teenagers. How do we guide them spiritually? How do we navigate alongside them their spiritual walk? Help parents with that.
4: I think one of the most important things in communicating our relationship with God to our children is modeling what we say we believe. I think the most sobering question I ever asked myself when my kids were teenagers is, what if my children turn out to be like me in every area? What if they drive a car the way I drive a car?
6: Oh, boy, you didn't have to go there, Gary. My wife right now said, okay.
4: What if they handle anger the way I handle anger? You know, what if they treat their spouse eventually the way I treat my spouse? What if they treat their teenagers the way I treat them? You know, and it's on down the line. It's a sobering question, but if you honestly ask that question, you get an answer.
6: Yeah.
4: And you will know where you need to change.
6: I mean, I read that toward the back of your book.
4: Yeah.
6: And Gary, I'm telling you, it was a sobering question. I was like, wow, what a great gut check.
4: Yeah.
6: Because if you don't like your answer, guess what? Change it.
4: Yeah.
6: Right?
4: Absolutely. Because they're going to be far more impressed and far more impacted by what they see in our lives than by what we tell them. We can teach them whatever, all the biblical things, we can teach them. But if they don't see it in our lives, they're not likely to respond to it.
5: We've said this before, but I feel like I did a pretty good job of laying the foundation spiritually for our kids when they're little.
6: Reading, you did a phenomenal job.
5: Like reading the Bible, like bringing Jesus and God into the everyday part of life. And yet, I remember asking our young adult children, like, what do you guys remember of me teaching? And I was so depressed, Gary, because there wasn't a lot that they remembered of actual Bible teaching.
4: Yeah.
5: But they did say, Mom, the thing that we remembered is you prayed all the time and you read your Bible. And I thought, well, that's a good thing.
4: Yeah.
5: Because they see my dependence, my need for Jesus. And also we talked about earlier, apologizing, asking forgiveness. Yeah. They knew I did that a lot. And so I think as parents, that's a really good thing to remember, like, what are we modeling? I remember sitting at the dinner table thinking, do I have anything to share with my kids of what God has taught me today?
4: Yeah.
5: And when there was a long gap, I thought, I need to be in the Word. I need to be connecting with God more so I have something to pour out to them.
4: Yeah.
6: We meet a ton of couples who say family life helped them when they needed it the most. And that's what being a family life partner is all about, helping others find that same encouragement and tools that you found right here.
5: And we'd love for you to join us. So click the donate button at familylifetoday.com and become a partner today.
6: I know that my perspective might be wrong on why so many young people are walking away from church these days. Gary, I'd love to hear your thoughts. My thought is it isn't so much about doctrine or theology. It can be a little bit. I think it's more about modeling. They're seeing the way we live, and they're like, I don't buy it.
4: Yeah. No, I think you're right. For example, you know, from my perspective, the central lifestyle theme of a Christian is serving others. You know, Jesus said about himself, I did not come to be served. I came to serve and give my life a ransom for others. So if the parent is modeling a servant's attitude in all of life, the teenager sees that. They don't forget that. And that's why, you know, I would take our children with me on some of the service things, you know, going to the food pantry. Y'all like to go with me? I'm going to go over and pack food and, Man, they go. They remember that, you know. They remember when I would take them in the fall of the year in North Carolina, leaves are all over everywhere. And I'd get them in the car and say, we're going to go find somebody that's older that hasn't got their leaves raked. And I'd knock on the door and say, hi, I'm Gary Chapman. I live down the street here, and I'm trying to teach my children how to serve. And we would like to rake your leaves if it would be all right. And they would say what? And I'd repeat my little story. And we never had anybody that wouldn't let us rake their leaves, okay?
5: And I bet you didn't.
4: And the kids would rake the leaves, and then they'd jump in the leaves. The teenagers, you know, they were young teenagers. We were doing the jumping in the leaves and all that. And we'd drive home and say, how do you guys feel about having helped some people? Oh, Dad, that was so fun, you know? So they see you serving others in whatever ways, you know, you're equipped to serve others. And that makes a tremendous impact on them. And after all, if they know God, you know, if they've come to the place where they've put their faith in Christ, there's no greater satisfaction than this serving other people. You know, I was walking across the campus of the University of Virginia. I was going to be speaking in Cabell Auditorium. And a side door into that auditorium, etched in stone above the door, were these words: "You are here to enrich the world, and you impoverish yourself if you forget the errand." And I thought, man, what if every university had that as a theme?
6: Yeah.
4: But that's what Jesus demonstrated himself.
6: I was going to say, those are the words of Christ.
4: Absolutely. So that's why I say our model is so important in teaching them the central motif of the Christian life. Is we're here to serve other people. And both of them now as adults, that's what they do. I mean, she's a medical doctor, you know, she delivers high-risk babies, and she identifies with these mothers who are struggling. And my son works with kids on the street, you know, he has for years, and people that nobody else would have time for.
5: Which would make sense because your whole life has been dedicated to serving people.
4: Yeah.
5: You started out serving troubled teens, and you said you even took your son with you to do that.
4: Yeah.
5: What's your love language?
4: Words of affirmation.
5: Okay.
4: Yeah.
6: And you're amazing, Gary. Awesome having you on here. There's nobody better.
4: And my wife is acts of service, so I've got to get home and take the trash out.
5: But I think by you modeling, every time we've been with you, you've shared stories about people that you've reached, troubled kids that needed help, that needed a parent, and you were there. And so you've modeled that all along the way for your kids, and now their lives have been dedicated to serving others.
4: Yeah.
5: That's really well done.
6: I remember, again, it was our youngest spring break, his senior year in high school. And instead of going on some crazy party deal with all these kids, we said, hey, let's do a trip and you can take a buddy. So Cody took Matt and we went, I don't know, where did we go?
5: We went on a cruise.
6: Yeah, we went on a cruise. And anyway, we ended up in Florida, probably before the cruise or after. All I remember is in this rental car, we're driving to the airport or something, and somehow I made a wrong turn and we ended up in this little cul-de-sac. And there was a woman in a car stuck in sand. She couldn't get her car out of sand. Now, I'm from Michigan. I've never seen this. I'm like, snow, I can rock your car out of snow. I've done it many times. But sand, right? And so we drove right by her, and I stopped. And I said, hey, I think she's stuck. Let's go back and help. And they're like, what? What do you mean, help? I'm like, I don't know what their situation is, but it looks like she's in a snowdrift and she can't get out. And so we pile out of the car, and both of them are like, we're going to go help some strange lady. I'm like, we're going to try. And we go back there. And of course, they're both high school football players, and they ended up pushing this lady out. And it was just like getting out of snowdrift.
4: Yeah.
6: We get her out of the snowdrift.
5: And these
6: out
5: two
6: of the
5: guys
6: sand.
5: Are big football players.
6: Yes, they're muscle bound. They're going to play college football. And we get back in the car. And I'm not kidding. I don't know what you think, Ann. Of the entire spring break trip, including this incredible cruise, that's the memory that I have and they had. When we all got back in the car, we were like cheering.
4: It
6: was just this endorphins. We were excited, like, wow, we actually helped some stranger lady out of just a simple sand thing.
4: Yeah.
6: But like you said, it is that act of serving others brought something to our soul. So you're saying as a parent, when we model that and get our kids involved in that, it's going to do the same thing for them?
4: Absolutely. Mm-hmm. Absolutely. You know, certainly reading the scriptures to them as they're growing up and having them in a youth group at church, all that's very, very positive. You know, they're hearing all those things at church and other things. But our model in serving and other things, our model of the way we live our lives is going to have the greatest impact on our teenagers. Mm. And those are the things they're going to look back and they're going to remember.
5: Well, what that does too, it takes their eyes off of themselves, which as teenagers, it's easy to be looking at themselves a lot. And that takes us into that mental health or emotional health area where parents are talking about this so much because their kids are depressed. They're dealing with anxiety. They're not sure how to help. And you talk about this in your book too, of even how the love languages can impact that.
4: Yeah. If the teenager feels loved, first of all, I mean, I think that's one of the most fundamental emotional needs that a child has is to feel loved. And if we understand their love language and they give heavy doses of that love language, and we sprinkle in the other four because we want the child to learn there's more than one way to love, you know, and that child feels loved. And then they have a demonstration in front of them every day of how to live the Christian life, what this looks like. It's a life of serving other people. And we bring them into those service things so they get to experience what you were just talking about earlier, of helping other people. Because part of the thing with teenagers is they're trying to find meaning to life. Why am I here? What's this all about? Well, it's all about serving other people, you know, from the Christian perspective. So if we can help them do that, they feel good about themselves after they've done it. You know, when they push the lady out of the sand, they're feeling good about themselves. And they realize, oh, man, this is wonderful. So then they start looking for places where they can serve. So, yeah, we're teaching them by our model to follow Jesus. And we're acknowledging that the reason we are doing these things is because we're followers of Jesus. You know, we've given our lives to Him, and we're His representatives in the world, and we're here to make the world a better place. If they get that image and that picture, they're far more likely to follow through with what they've been taught.
6: Now, did you ever have to go into your son or daughter's bedroom at night after you blew it as a bad model and say, I'm sorry?
4: You know, I don't remember going into their bedroom and doing that, but I do remember telling them I'm sorry on several occasions, but I tried to do it pretty quickly after I'd done it.
6: So don't wait till bedtime.
4: Just if you realize you've done wrong, maybe walk around the block if you need to cool off, but then come back and say, I won't apologize to you.
5: I think Dave brought that up because I would apologize to my kids right away.
6: I wasn't thinking of you. I was thinking of me.
5: No, but then what happens as a parent, I think, I don't know if men do this, but I do this as a mom. I blew it. I apologize. I ask for their forgiveness. But then I go to bed and I just can't get over it. You know, I hear that self-condemnation. What kind of mom would do that?
4: Yeah.
5: So then I would go back into the room, apologize again. One of our sons wrote about it in the book because I said I just couldn't get out of that rut of feeling like I'm a terrible mom.
4: Yeah.
5: What kind of parent would do this? And that son said, I don't know why my mom kept coming back in. She apologized. I forgave her right away, but I couldn't get over the guilt.
4: Yeah.
5: How would you encourage parents with that?
4: It's a matter of forgiving ourselves. I was speaking in a prison one night, local prison, and they invited the wives to come in with the men, and I did a marriage thing. And in the Q&A, this father said, he was the prisoner, he said, Dr. Chapman, I've asked God to forgive me, and I know he has. And my wife here has forgiven me, and my sons have forgiven me. But what I want to know is, how do I forgive myself for all the pain that I caused other people? And I'd never heard that question before. And I think God just gave me this. Here was my answer. I said, okay, stand in front of a mirror and talk to yourself. And just say, self, you blew it. You blew it big time. And you hurt a lot of people, self. But a holy God has forgiven you because of Jesus and what he did on the cross for you. And, you know, parents sometimes say to me, when their child has done something really, really bad and they're in prison or they've gotten somebody pregnant or whatever, and they say, here's what they say in my office, Dr. Chapman, what did we do wrong? And I say to them, God himself had two children named Adam and Eve, and they blew it. And they had a perfect father. So don't take all the blame for the decisions your adult children make, because they can make decisions, poor decisions, with good parents. Now, if you know some things where you failed them, fine, you go apologize to them. But don't just automatically take all the blame on yourself for the poor decisions that your adult children make.
5: What'd you think of today?
6: Gary is always the best. I love it when Gary comes in the studio, and man, today we get, you know, we get to talk about teenagers. It was great stuff. Again, his book is Things I Wish I'd Known Before My Child Became a Teenager.
5: And I know that you'll probably want to get this book and maybe tell some other people about it. And all you have to do is get your copy by clicking the link in the show notes at familylifetoday.com.
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0: I run across a lot of parents who want to have it all together. In fact, they want the world to know that they have it all together. You and I know, however, that no one's perfect. Hi, I'm Mark Gregston with Parenting Today's Teens. 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
3: We're expecting partly cloudy skies tonight, a low of about 65. For Saturday, it should be partly sunny, a chance of showers and thunderstorms after 4 o'clock. Some of those storms could be severe, a high of about 87. Saturday night, cloudy, showers and thunderstorms likely before 11 o'clock, then showers likely between 11 and 2 a.m., some patchy fog developing after 4 a.m., overnight low of about 63, and Sunday, patchy fog before 7 a.m., otherwise sunshine expected at a high of near 87.
4: With the United States approaching its 250th birthday, many are reflecting on national achievements. Consider the microwave and cornflakes, both American inventions discovered by accident and changing kitchens forever.

here, a high of about 87. Saturday night, cloudy, showers and thunderstorms likely before 11 o'clock, then showers likely between 11 and 2 a.m. Some patchy fog developing after 4 a.m., overnight low of about 63, and Sunday, patchy fog before 7 a.m., otherwise sunshine expected at a high of near 87.

Maybe you would love to stand strong in your faith, but you've still got some doubt and fear, and you think that that is not standing strong in your faith. I'm Melissa Stover. Can I just encourage you? Standing strong in your faith, it just means that your conviction, your faith, it's bigger than that fear that you also may have.

Whether you're on the road, unwinding at home, or seeking solace in your workspace, we're there to keep you company every step of the way. 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

0: When you're younger, you probably have these visions of what your life should look like at any given age, right? I'm Melissa, and yeah, it doesn't matter whether you're a man or a woman. I think we all have choices and expectations to make, whether it's about a career or family or both or something totally different. You know, as I get older, I realize there is no one-size-fits-all life. And maybe you're thinking that you have to be chasing some version of your life, or worse, someone else's vision or version for your life. But how about instead just asking God what He wants for your life? God may surprise you, or He may confirm what you've been thinking all along. It's all about His will being done in your life, not anyone else's will, but God's will.
1: This is Max Licato. Mark 1:35 says, Jesus went out and departed to a solitary place, and there He prayed. This dialogue must have been common among His friends. Has anyone seen Jesus? Oh, you know, He's up to the same thing. Praying again? Yep, He's been gone since sunrise. Jesus would even disappear for an entire night of prayer. Prayer for most of us isn't a matter of a month-long retreat or even an hour of meditation. It's a conversation with God while driving to work or waiting for an appointment. God will teach you to pray. We speak, He listens. He speaks, we listen. It's prayer in its purest form. God changes His people through such moments. Here's my challenge for you. Every day for 4 weeks, pray 4 minutes. Then get ready to connect with God like never before. This is Max Licato.
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4: We're expecting partly cloudy skies tonight, a low of about 65. For Saturday, it should be partly sunny, a chance of showers and thunderstorms after 4 o'clock. Some of those storms could be severe, a high of about 87. Saturday night, cloudy, showers and thunderstorms likely before 11 o'clock, then showers likely between 11 and 2 a.m., some patchy fog developing after 4 a.m., overnight low of about 63, and Sunday, patchy fog before 7 a.m., otherwise sunshine expected at a high of near 87.

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It can sting when you try something and it doesn't work out. You fail at it. And you're thinking that maybe God is a little disappointed in you? I'm Melissa Stover. I saw this encouragement from Pastor Bob Goff. He said, hey, God is not surprised when we fail. But here's the thing. He's delighted when we try.

tables creak with laughter. Others hold quiet conversations no one else will ever hear. 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

You know, sometimes life doesn't just get hard. It totally falls apart and it leaves you devastated. Like maybe you've lost your job or your marriage, something that you really found your identity in. I'm Melissa Stover. I've been there when I lost a longtime job. It was so hard because honestly, I had wrapped my identity around that job. And then I had to rethink so many things in my life, but then God shook me up and reminded me who I was in His eyes, that I was His beloved child. And you know what? Suddenly, that job that I had lost, it didn't matter anymore because I knew that I was His and I was loved. And maybe you just need to be reminded of that too. You may have a huge loss in your life, but you are God's beloved child.

0: Cause you're good.
1: Okay, so it's probably happened. Your child has done something that you really don't appreciate or didn't expect. It's taken you by surprise, maybe embarrassed you a bit. Yeah, I've been there. I'm Melissa Stover. I'm a mom. Honestly, I think every stage of motherhood, or parenthood, really, every stage should just come with a t-shirt that says, yeah, I wasn't prepared for this part either.
2: So, question, do you have credit card bills piling up? Are you barely making the minimum payments? The interest just keeps growing. If so, you have a lot of company. A lot of people are struggling with this, and I bring you great news about this. You can turn things around with just one phone call. 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

As much as we would all love it to be a one and done thing, it doesn't happen that way. I'm Melissa Stover. Just relying on God, it's not a one and done. Because there's going to be something every single day that's going to be testing you. Here's some encouragement from C.S. Lewis. He said, relying on God, it just has to begin over and over again every day, as if nothing had yet been done.

amazing news of the gospel is not that we can receive Jesus into our lives, but that he's already received us into his.

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You just tuned in to a place where hope is on repeat. 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

0: When I was a little girl, I was always amazed by the strength in my father's hands. My dad had these wonderful, strong hands that I just always felt safe in. And I miss my dad. He went to be with Jesus a few years ago. But you know what? There are still hands that I can rely on for strength, no matter what storm is going on in my life. And they're hands that you can rely on, too. It's the same hands that were nailed to the cross. These hands are so strong. They can heal your brokenness. They can hold you steady, even when you're in the worst storm of your life.
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2: We're expecting partly cloudy skies tonight, a low of about 65. For Saturday, it should be partly sunny, a chance of showers and thunderstorms after 4 o'clock. Some of those storms could be severe, a high of about 87. Saturday night, cloudy, showers and thunderstorms likely before 11 o'clock, then showers likely between 11 and 2 a.m., some patchy fog developing after 4 a.m., overnight low of about 63, and Sunday, patchy fog before 7 a.m., otherwise sunshine expected at a high of near 87.

Okay, so you're not perfect. You are not that perfect Christian who just appears to have it all together. I'm Melissa Stover with some really good news. The good news is there isn't a perfect Christian. I mean, we all have flaws and weaknesses. But that doesn't mean that Jesus doesn't love us and cherish us. Yeah. There is no perfect Christian. Pastor Timothy Keller put it this way. He said, "The gospel is this, that we are more sinful and flawed than we ever dared believe. But at the same time, we are more loved and accepted in Jesus Christ than we ever dared hope."

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1: Until the man looked at his bleeding finger and said, "Son of a gun, dead men do bleed." 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I'm Steve Brown. 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
1: Things he could share that would be extremely painful to you. And he may feel better that he told you, but you're going to feel worse that you know. So if God has forgiven him, I would let him choose what he shares with you from his past, and I would not pressure him to tell you everything that's ever happened in his life. If his sins are covered by the blood of Christ, there's no need for you to know them either.
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It is well with my soul.

Bring two Christians together, and you might end up with five different opinions. So what's the path to unity? Well, Augustine said it best, in essentials, unity. In doubtful matters, liberty. In all things, charity. I'm John Gager with music to encourage your journey toward unity as we hear from Terrian, House Spires, Toby Mac, and right now, Chris Tomlin.

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0: this is Paul Kennings. It doesn't matter what you face today. It matters most who you face it with. Stay tuned and allow God to influence your life through His Word.
1: The word dead in the Bible is physical death or spiritual death. It could be eternal death. So I'm just going to give you one of them, spiritual death. What James is saying is, if this faith doesn't save me, then the wages of sin is... The wages of sin is death, meaning God can't convict me about nothing. Look at Ephesians. This is a Christian. This is not a non-Christian. He's talking about the faith after you're saved. In Ephesians chapter 4, he says in verse 17, so this I say and affirm together with the Lord, that you walk no longer as the Gentiles in the futility of their mind. Meaning, it's whatever makes sense to them. Whatever they feel is right. Because they get darkened. They can't understand nothing. They come to church, you're showing it. Man, I don't get that. That preacher deep. It's not the preacher. It's that I so want to walk in my own mind that when the preacher starts talking, he frustrates the stuffings out of you because he's not saying what you want to hear. We are functioning on a mindset that is so worldly, we can't get the Bible. We exclude it from the life of God. God is no longer convicting us. God is no longer trying to get us to live right. Because you've determined, I am not listening. Not that we don't know the Bible, we're just ignorant. We know it, we ain't doing it. Then he says,

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Whatever this year's headlines say, heaven already wrote the first line. Jesus reigns. Over your past, over your fears, over every unknown day on the calendar, the risen Christ still holds it all. Way Truth Life Radio,

Well, good morning. Hey, it's Sam. That's Chris Tomlin and Good Good Father. Kind of sticking with that theme of how good God is, this next song from Matthew West called Good, it just reminds us that the reason we are loved by God is not because we did something right or because we are successful or because we stopped sinning in some certain way. The love is purely there because God is good and He is love.

Likes, logins, bank balances, they all grab our attention. But none of them hold us when life gets heavy. That's second-tier living. The good stuff comes first. Laughter that fills a room. A hug that lingers. The presence of God who calls you his own. What you stockpile won't last. What you share will. That's why we value you. Way Truth Life Radio. 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

0: One question that I have spent the last couple of weeks talking to myself about and asking myself about is, are you available? Hey, it's Sam. Good morning. And God often has things in store for us that we couldn't even imagine. But the question is, how often do we leave ourselves available to do those things? Some of them end up coming quite unexpected or spontaneous. And if we're not leaving enough availability, enough margin in our lives to be there and able when God comes calling, we can miss out on some big things. Bob Goff said availability can actually launch more dreams than you could ever imagine.
1: I try to hold on to this world with everything I have, but I feel the weight of what it brings and the hurt that

So a week ago today, I was flying in from Orlando. Hey, good morning, it's Sam. Sonia and I, who host weekday mornings together, we had gone to this radio conference, and it was amazing. Learned a lot about what we do and how to just share the love of Jesus even better. But yesterday, or a week ago today, we were flying back in, and it was a very, very tiny plane. So I'm like crammed into this. It felt like I was in a little tin can. I'm a big guy, and that was a small plane. And when we go to get off the plane, I get my phone out of my pocket to turn off airplane mode, and I look, and the corner of my screen has got this like black and brownish mark in the screen, and I'm like, oh no. It just looked right away. I looked at it and I thought, my screen is broken. Like those pixels inside have broken. And for about 2 days, you could tell it was just not good. You know, it was there. It wasn't getting any worse, but it wasn't getting any better. But the thing I noticed, what was strange, was that when I would go to use any other apps or things, when I would unlock my phone, it would go away and then my phone would be fine. It was just when I would first go to unlock my phone. It wasn't until the following Sunday where I unlock my phone and realize that my phone screen is not broken from the armrest of the airplane. I changed my wallpaper picture on my phone, and in the top right corner is a little bit of a building that you can kind of see, but when you only see a little tiny bit of it, it looks like broken pixels on a phone screen. So, praise you, Lord. My phone is not dead.

0: don't play therapist every time they get sideways with each other. They need to figure this out on their own. But when you do have something to say to your spouse, start with this. 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Make clear your intent to support them, and then share your perspective. Moving toward your spouse is the first step toward helping your spouse and children move toward each other. For Family Life Blended, I'm Ron Deal.
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2: This is Pastor Chad from Pine Glen Alliance Church outside of McVeightown with Way Truth Life Radio's Scripture of the Day. Jesus began his Sermon on the Mount with the Beatitudes, including Matthew 5:8, "Blessed are the pure in heart, for they will see God." I may be alone in this, but I hate green peppers. And given this hatred of green peppers, I have the superpower of being able to identify even the slightest hint of green pepper in any recipe, because the green pepper ruins the whole dish. The pure in heart, those who value purity in their hearts, are those who realize that sin has the same effect on our souls as green pepper has in an otherwise delicious casserole. It ruins the whole thing. And Jesus teaches us that we will see God, truly see Him, and experience the glory of His presence when we root out the sin that so easily entangles us and disrupts our relationship with Him. By God's grace and with His help, let's pursue purity in whatever way God is calling us, that we might see Him more clearly.
3: Hey, good morning. 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Your forecast for today, we will see mostly a mix of sun and clouds through the day and a high in the upper 80s. But by late this afternoon and into the evening tonight, we could see some storms move through the area. Some could be pretty strong at times. Lows overnight tonight down to 63. And then tomorrow, sunshine through the day and a high of 87.

all of us have people that we look up to and admire. They have been given a gift of the Lord that is impressive. You know, the ability to sing or write songs, the ability to play sports, the ability to do, you know, great public speaking, you name it. We look up to people who have these great spiritual gifts. But I was reading something from one of our Bible teachers here on Way Truth Life Radio, Pastor Chip Ingram with Living on the Edge. And he brought up some good caution when it comes to admiring those spiritual gifts. This is what he said. Anytime the focus is on the spiritual gift itself instead of the giver of the gifts, or anytime it's about showmanship instead of Christ-likeness, it doesn't pass the test of biblical Christianity.

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Hey, this coming week, we will have a brand new listener advisory team survey. 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And then this coming Wednesday, you'll get an email with that new survey. 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
1: 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Penns Valley Grange in Spring Mills will host the Penns Valley Senior Health Fair Saturday, June 13th. That will be from 10 until 3 in Building 63 at the Grange Fairgrounds. 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Pastor Ashley has a heart to bring freedom to women and girls ensnared in human sex trafficking. She has led several short-term mission trips to India to assist in rescues. Learn more about these and other events around the region at WTLR.org.
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Well, good morning, friend, and welcome to this edition of Saturday Morning Southern with Dave, the program featuring some of the best of today's Southern gospel music. Hope you're looking forward to the next 2 hours. Just sit back and enjoy. We're going to kick it off this morning with a group known as Clear Vision coming in here. And their song's titled, Count Me In.

The Neelands with their title song from their CD, Loving You, here today, right here on Saturday Morning Southern with Dave, Way Truth Life Radio. Good morning, so glad you're along, and right now, When My Feet Touch the Streets of Gold, from their Here to Stay CD, this is the Lefevre Quartet.

the mark 1,000 times, and somehow that would only be the start. If I know me, I could fail to trust you, Lord, and break your heart. If I know me, I could tell myself I'm better than the one who bowed their knees then went astray. Well, the fact is, I know me.

0: Lord, I'm glad that I know you. That's music there with the Guardians. Their latest for you this morning, Saturday morning, Southern with Dave. Stay tuned to Dub Brothers. They're up next. Kick off the next segment. Stay tuned.
1: Hey, good morning. 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Your forecast for today, we will see mostly a mix of sun and clouds through the day and a high in the upper 80s. But by late this afternoon and into the evening tonight, we could see some storms move through the area. Some could be pretty strong at times. Lows overnight tonight down to 63. And then tomorrow, sunshine through the day and a high of 87.
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3: This is Pastor Chad from Pine Glen Alliance Church outside of McVeightown with Way Truth Life Radio's Scripture of the Day. Jesus began his Sermon on the Mount with the Beatitudes, including Matthew 5:8, "Blessed are the pure in heart, for they will see God." I may be alone in this, but I hate green peppers. And given this hatred of green peppers, I have the superpower of being able to identify even the slightest hint of green pepper in any recipe, because the green pepper ruins the whole dish. The pure in heart, those who value purity in their hearts, are those who realize that sin has the same effect on our souls as green pepper has in an otherwise delicious casserole. It ruins the whole thing. And Jesus teaches us that we will see God, truly see Him, and experience the glory of His presence when we root out the sin that so easily entangles us and disrupts our relationship with Him. By God's grace and with His help, let's pursue purity in whatever way God is calling us, that we might see Him more clearly.
4: With the United States approaching its 250th birthday, many are reflecting on national achievements. Consider the microwave and cornflakes, both American inventions discovered by accident and changing kitchens forever. In 1894, the Kellogg brothers unintentionally left a pot of wheat berries boiling, and they dried out. They rolled out the results and discovered tasty flakes. They tried it next with corn and helped launch the cereal industry. Then, after World War II, engineer Percy Spencer noticed a candy bar melting in his pocket when he got near a magnetron. He tested it on popcorn and eggs and then helped his company invent the first microwave. Another happy accident. But praise God, his love for us is no accident. His heart of love was fixed on his children before the foundation of the world and was ratified by his son's death on the cross. And for that, we celebrate. I'm David Wolin at haventoday.org.

song, I Know I've Been Redeemed, being brought back there by the Dub Brothers. Their latest hit out to radio right here today on Saturday Morning 7 with Dave. Good morning, Seed in the Ground. This is Sound Street.

Joseph Habeneck for you this morning, Saturday Morning Southern with Dave. Song was titled The Church. Well, good morning to you. Glad you're along. The Lawsons now with their brand new one. It's titled One, Not One Thing, taken from their CD, Joy.

0: nothing
1: new. Oh, we are safe in his shelter. To God, it's nothing new. That's McCamey Legacy for you this morning, Saturday morning, Southern with Dave. Stay tuned. We'll be back with Anthem Edition right after this.
2: Hey, good morning. 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Your forecast for today, we will see mostly a mix of sun and clouds through the day and a high in the upper 80s. But by late this afternoon and into the evening tonight, we could see some storms move through the area. Some could be pretty strong at times. Lows overnight tonight down to 63. And then tomorrow, sunshine through the day and a high of 87.
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Every promise made is a promise cab. That was music there with Anthem Edition for you today, right here. Saturday morning Southern with Dave. Right now, here's the Jordan Family Band with their song, In God's Time.

We shall come rejoicing, bringing in the sheaves. The song was titled Sheaves, Karen Peck and New River for you today, right here on Saturday Morning Southern with Dave. We haven't heard that one for a while. I thought maybe you would enjoy it this morning. Right now, here's the Irwins. And Joy Is Gonna Come. This is taken from their CD, Life Stories.

Oh, we've been made to live forever once again. That was music there with the Chuckwagon Gang for you this morning, Saturday morning, Southern with Dave, Way Truth Life Radio, and that brand new one from Doug Anderson. It's titled Keep On Shining.

0: just keep on shining. That's music there with Doug Anderson, his brand new one for you today, right here on Saturday Morning Southern with Dave. Stay tuned. We'll be back with hour number two right after this.
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I've got Peace, Love, Joy. That's the brand new one in here from the Taylors for you today, right here on Saturday Morning Southern with Dave, Way Truth Live Radio. And Jeff and Sherry Easter up next for you with their song Sunshine on a Cloudy Day. We'll get it out.

Paul, are you in that number getting ready to leave? Music there with the Down East Boys for you this morning, right here on Saturday Morning Southern with Dave. Right now, here's the Hall Sisters with a story that never shall die.

0: Well, it's a story that never shall die. What a great song there. The Hall Sisters for you this morning, right here at Way Truth Life Radio. Stay tuned. We'll be back with more right after this.
1: Hey, good morning. 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Your forecast for today, we will see mostly a mix of sun and clouds through the day and a high in the upper 80s. But by late this afternoon and into the evening tonight, we could see some storms move through the area. Some could be pretty strong at times. Lows overnight tonight down to 63. And then tomorrow, sunshine through the day and a high of 87.
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0: to me.
1: God's been good to me. That's the Little Roy and Lizzie show for you today, right here on Saturday Morning Southern with Dave. Hope you enjoyed that right here at Way Truth Life Radio. Right now we're going to change the pace a little bit from the beautiful album from the Neelands. This song's been around for a while, but they re-released it on that album. It's titled Oh for a Thousand Tongues.

Oh, for a thousand tongues to sing honor to the king. The Neelands here this morning, right here on Saturday Morning Southern with Dave. Right now, Brian Free and Assurance on deck for you this morning with Meet Me at the Cross.

0: Meet Me at the Cross. That's music there. Brian Free and Assurance Today right here on Saturday Morning Southern with Dave. Stay tuned. Our final segment will come your way right after this.
1: Hey, good morning. 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Your forecast for today, we will see mostly a mix of sun and clouds through the day and a high in the upper 80s. But by late this afternoon and into the evening tonight, we could see some storms move through the area. Some could be pretty strong at times. Lows overnight tonight down to 63. And then tomorrow, sunshine through the day and a high of 87.
2: I run across a lot of parents who want to have it all together. In fact, they want the world to know that they have it all together. You and I know, however, that no one's perfect. Hi, I'm Mark Gregston with Parenting Today's Teens. 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
4: 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Eagle Arbor is hosting a fundraising event for Trevor Bowles and Levi Kramer at the Snowshoe Park on June 13th. That will be from 11 until 4. All proceeds will benefit Trevor and Levi, who are battling brain tumors. Join Reidsville United Methodist Church at 82 East Logan Street Sunday, June 14th for a free movie night beginning at 6:30. 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Find contact details for these and other events around the region on the Way Truth Life Radio Community Calendar at WTLR.org. 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

kicking off our final segment of Saturday Morning Southern today. That was music there with the Kramers, and He Remembers My Sin No More. Well, a good morning to you. Way Truth Life Radio, Saturday Morning Southern, Dave here. Booth Brothers up for you now with Keep Turning Your Eyes on Jesus.

We need it here and we need it now. We need revival. That was music there with the three Heath brothers for you today, right here on Saturday Morning Southern with Dave. Right now, Mr. Gordon Mode up for you next with his song He Forgives and Forgets.

Let my story give him the glory. That's music there with the Divinity Trio for you today, right here on Saturday Morning Southern with Dave, Way Truth Life Radio. Let's close it out this morning with the inspirations coming in here for you. And we shall rise.

Oh, we shall rise on that great resurrection morn. That was music there with the Inspirations, and that's going to do it for the program this morning. Thank you for being here with me. Hope you had a great time, and Lord willing, we'll be back here next Saturday morning from 7 to 9 for more Saturday Morning Southern with Dave. You can join me this afternoon as well from 4 to 6 for Saturday Afternoon Gospel. Again, thank you for being here today. Hope you have a great day.

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about your own reasons for giving. Maybe it's that one song that stopped you mid-scroll. That moment in the car when the tears came because someone said what you couldn't put into words. Whatever your why, just know this. It matters. 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

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Hey, it's Sam. Good morning. Standing in this morning for Karen. She'll be back with us tomorrow. You know, we oftentimes love the idea of being on the road to good things. When we know good things are around the corner and we're on our way to them, it is exciting. But the reality is that the road to good things is usually not through the best things. It's usually through the hard things. So if you are on one of those roads right now that's just hard, I hope it encourages you to know that there just might be some really good things on the other side of that.

0: Have you ever looked at someone and thought, wow, that person, they are so strong. They get, you know, through the difficulties of life so well. And I can't imagine going through what they've been through, and they show so much strength. I know I have seen people like that. I've actually had someone come to me and say that about me before. And I sat back and thought, no, I'm not as strong as, I don't know what it looks like from the outside looking in, but no, I wouldn't call myself that strong. What you're seeing is a very weak person who just happens to have a very strong God. When we are weak, he is strong. And so maybe there's a chance that that person you're thinking of going, I don't know how you got through. There's no way I could do it. Maybe they didn't get through. Maybe it was all to the glory of God.
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2: This is Max Licato. Mark 1:35 says, Jesus went out and departed to a solitary place, and there he prayed. This dialogue must have been common among his friends. Has anyone seen Jesus? Oh, you know, he's up to the same thing. Praying again? Yep, he's been gone since sunrise. Jesus would even disappear for an entire night of prayer. Prayer for most of us isn't a matter of a month-long retreat or even an hour of meditation. It's a conversation with God while driving to work or waiting for an appointment. God will teach you to pray. We speak, he listens. He speaks, we listen. It's prayer in its purest form. God changes his people through such moments. Here's my challenge for you. Every day for 4 weeks, pray 4 minutes. Then get ready to connect with God like never before. This is Max Licato.

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sometimes you just really, really could use some prayer. And one of the beautiful things about prayer is it's the most powerful thing that we can do for each other. I'm Melissa Stover, and maybe you could use some prayer right now. Or maybe you'll find that it's a week from now, but you could really use some prayer. I would love to lift you up to our Heavenly Father. And one way that we can do that is through my Facebook page. Just let me know what's on your heart, and I will be lifting you up in prayer to our Heavenly Father. It's On Air with Melissa Stover. That's my Facebook page. You can post something right on my wall if you'd like to, but if you just want to keep it private and message me, that's great too. But I would love to just lift you up to our Heavenly Father whenever you need prayer. So just let me know. My Facebook page, once again, is On Air with Melissa Stover. Let's get those prayers headed up. If I-

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Maybe it's happened to you because, yeah, it certainly happened to me. I'm Melissa. And sometimes praise, that praise that you've got going, it turns into panic. And things just aren't going the way that you want them to. When that praise turns to panic, sometimes all you can do is just throw your hands in the air and say, God, I trust you. Help me. I trust you.

Some days, you just need a redo, a reset, a little reminder of who you are and whose you are. That's what Way Truth Life Radio is about. 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
1: We don't always have the perfect words for prayer, right? I'm Melissa, and I'm so grateful that you're sharing time with me. Anytime you don't know what to pray, but you need direction from God, here's what I do. I just keep it simple. Simple prayers like, God, lead me. Just show me my next step because I don't know where to go. Or just, God, help me trust you. Anytime you're not sure what to pray or you just can't find those words, just pray with an open heart. You don't need the perfect words, just an open heart, because God is always waiting.
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So maybe you've just moved, and in addition to all the fun of dealing with all those boxes and unpacking and all that kind of thing, you realize, you know what? You've got to find a new church home, and you're not sure how to go about it. And you're thinking, oh, I'll do that later on when I get some time. Or maybe you've left your church and you're looking for a new church home. I'm Melissa. Can I just remind you to just get out there and find that new church home? Because, you know, going to church actually boosts your immune system, and it can even lower your blood pressure. And people who go to church, they're less likely to be depressed. So there's always that. And if you've got kids, especially teenagers, well, teenagers who regularly go to church, honestly, they do better in school and in life.

0: Maybe you're feeling like you've made way too many mistakes for God to be able to use you for His glory. I mean, we've all made mistakes, right? Especially the woman at the well that Jesus was talking to. I mean, she was married 5 times, but that didn't stop Jesus from using her. He used her to tell everyone she met about Him. So anytime you're feeling like your past is just getting in the way of sharing the love of Jesus with others, no. Don't let anything get in your way of sharing Jesus with everyone that you meet.
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5: Hey, good morning. This is Way Truth Life Radio. Your forecast for today, we will see mostly a mix of sun and clouds through the day and a high in the upper 80s. But by late this afternoon and into the evening tonight, we could see some storms move through the area. Some could be pretty strong at times. Lows overnight tonight down to 63. And then tomorrow, sunshine through the day and a high of 87.

The evil one likes to separate us and make us feel like we are all alone in the world. And maybe that's how you're feeling right now. I'm Melissa Stover, and I was reading a devotional from Harvest Ministries. And if that's you, you're feeling all alone right now. He said, well, Jesus knows where you are at this very moment. And as complicated or tangled as things seem right now, what's all perfectly clear to Jesus. He knows what you're thinking, feeling, and experiencing. And he's telling you to be courageous because he's with you. And there is a brighter tomorrow for you. Even if you failed or made a mistake, it's never over. You can still learn from that mistake and get out of that situation in which you find yourself. God will complete the work that he's begun in your life. So have courage. I'm

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Hey, thanks for hanging out with me. I'm Melissa Stover, and one of our favorite artists, Cece Winans, she's got something new for us. It's her very first devotional that she has written, and it's called Faith for Generations. It's from Cece Winans. It's 50 devotionals that will encourage us to live out our faith, but also share our faith with the next generation. So if you want to check this out, Cece Winans has it. It's called Faith for Generations. It's going to be hitting stores in July.

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Hey, thanks for hanging out with me. I'm Melissa, and I'm a mom. And I have found through life that it seems like half of parenting is just trying to decide whether that suspicious noise that you just heard, or if you've got toddlers, that lack of noise, that's when you really have to go check. But 50% of parenting is just trying to decide whether it's worth getting up for, especially when you have just sat down.

Life gets busy, days stack up, and God's word can end up like the spinach in the fridge. Still good, just forgotten. But the Bible is how we stay fed spiritually. It steadies the heart, clears the noise, and points us back to what matters. So take a minute and grab a bite, a verse, a chapter, something solid. Just a quick reminder from your friends at Way Truth Life Radio, radio for Christ-centered living.

with my soul. 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I need a peace that only heaven knows. Jesus, could you please

0: When you find a new restaurant that has your new favorite dish, you go there again and again, don't you? I'm Melissa, and my friends Julie and Barbara and I, we found this place that has the best garlic parmesan chicken wings. 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I am definitely going to have to try those.
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2: This is Pastor Chad from Pine Glen Alliance Church outside of McVeightown with Way Truth Life Radio's Scripture of the Day. Jesus began his Sermon on the Mount with the Beatitudes, including Matthew 5:8, "Blessed are the pure in heart, for they will see God." I may be alone in this, but I hate green peppers. And given this hatred of green peppers, I have the superpower of being able to identify even the slightest hint of green pepper in any recipe, because the green pepper ruins the whole dish. The pure in heart, those who value purity in their hearts, are those who realize that sin has the same effect on our souls as green pepper has in an otherwise delicious casserole. It ruins the whole thing. And Jesus teaches us that we will see God, truly see Him, and experience the glory of His presence when we root out the sin that so easily entangles us and disrupts our

Sometimes you can be reading a passage in the Bible and you read something that just makes you squirm, or worse, it makes you stop and look deep inside yourself. Yeah, I'm Melissa Stover. I saw this from Pastor Paul David Tripp. He said, if you're willing to listen to what you don't want to hear, are you going to be open to hearing something better than you ever thought you would hear? It's accepting the bad news of the gospel that opens the door for you to receive the good news of the gospel. And grace, it's available to anyone who admits they need it. I've

0: you now.
1: It is that time of year we are all dreaming about summer vacations, right? I'm Melissa, and we're not doing any big vacations this summer, but maybe just a couple of small family trips. But maybe you're planning something big, and you've never been on, well, this kind of vacation before. You're trying to figure out how to fit everything into one suitcase. I saw this online, just a couple of ideas on how to do it. They say if you pick a color scheme for all your clothing, then you can mix and match and you don't have to worry about having like that perfect outfit. And then pack plenty of comfy shoes. I'll vouch for that. Yeah, you definitely want comfy shoes for vacation. And then instead of folding your clothes, if you roll them, and it seems like counterintuitive, but if you roll your clothes, they don't wrinkle. And I have been doing this for a couple of years now. But basically, the main thing is just pack half the clothes that you think you'll need and bring twice the cash. Yeah. And no matter where you are going this summer, always pack lots of patience.
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5: Hey, good morning. This is Way Truth Life Radio, your forecast for today. We will see mostly a mix of sun and clouds through the day and a high in the upper 80s. But by late this afternoon and into the evening tonight, we could see some storms move through the area. Some could be pretty strong at times. Lows overnight tonight down to 63. And then tomorrow, sunshine through the day and a high of 87.
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That's not coincidence. 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

every now and then, God's going to do something to get your attention. And it takes you by surprise, right? I'm Melissa. I realize that sometimes God will get my attention by deliberately disrupting or disturbing what has my attention at the time.

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Hey, can I share some good news with you? I'm Melissa Stover. The good news is that your time with God doesn't have to be perfect to be powerful. Yeah, your time with God does not have to be perfect to be powerful. Maybe just needed to hear that. Like, your time with God, maybe it's messy, or it's short, or it's even distracted, but honestly, turning your heart to God, that is what's important. That's what He's waiting for. That's what matters. Just turning to God in whatever moment you're in. Just meeting Him in your real moments. That is powerful.

0: Social media can have a bad name, yeah, because sometimes we can go down rabbit holes that just don't take us to good places. But you know what? Social media also has some bright spots. Where you can learn about God, where you can be reminded of how much you are loved by Him. And that's my social media pages. Hey there, I'm Melissa Stover, and I've got Instagram, Facebook, I'm on TikTok, and I love to share daily reminders of how much God loves you. Yes, encouraging spots on social media where you can go just to get daily reminders of how much you're loved. Find me on Instagram. It's melissa.on.air. And on TikTok and Facebook, it's On Air with Melissa Stover. Maybe you could use some encouragement right now. So come on, join me.
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2: With the United States approaching its 250th birthday, many are reflecting on national achievements. Consider the microwave and cornflakes, both American inventions discovered by accident and changing kitchens forever. In 1894, the Kellogg brothers unintentionally left a pot of wheat berries boiling, and they dried out. They rolled out the results and discovered tasty flakes. They tried it next with corn and helped launch the cereal industry. Then, after World War II, engineer Percy Spencer noticed a candy bar melting in his pocket when he got near a magnetron. He tested it on popcorn and eggs and then helped his company invent the first microwave. Another happy accident. But praise God, his love for us is no accident. His heart of love was fixed on his children before the foundation of the world and was ratified by his son's death on the cross. And for that, we celebrate. I'm David Wolin at haventoday.org.
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You just never know when something that you do absolutely brightens someone else's day. Or as a parent, what's even better is when your child does something that brightens someone else's day. Hey there, I'm Melissa, and there's a mom, and she and her four-year-old son, they were in a drive-thru, and the son noticed that the worker at the window just seemed awful tired. So he did something awesome. He just told her that he loved her, and she was so grateful. She actually gave him a free treat. But then he did it at another drive-thru and put a huge smile on another worker's face. But yeah, fortunately, she gave him a treat too. But honestly, we don't do things for treats. But you and I, we've got it in our power to just share some smiles and make someone else's day. I can't.

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0: Hey, thanks for hanging out with me. I'm Melissa Stover, and one of our favorite artists, Cece Winans, she's got something new for us. It's her very first devotional that she has written, and it's called Faith for Generations. It's from Cece Winans. It's 50 devotionals that will encourage us to live out our faith, but also share our faith with the next generation. So if you want to check this out, Cece Winans has it. 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
1: 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And now, Community Calendar. Penns Valley Grange in Spring Mills will host the Penns Valley Senior Health Fair Saturday, June 13th. That will be from 10 until 3 in Building 63 at the Grange Fairgrounds. This free event aims to connect senior citizens and adult caretakers in the Penns Valley area and the surrounding communities with resources, organizations, and events that promote healthy aging. Center County Aglow's next meeting is June the 13th, beginning at 9:30 at Zion Community Church, 3261 Zion Road in Bellefonte. This month's speaker is Ashley McDonald. Pastor Ashley has a heart to bring freedom to women and girls ensnared in human sex trafficking. She has led several short-term mission trips to India to assist in rescues. Learn more about these and other events around the region at WTLR.org.
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3: 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Let's take a look at that weather forecast on this Bring Your Child to Work Day. I've got my oldest with me. Low temperature tonight is
4: 47.
3: All right, about 47. And what do we have for weather tomorrow?
4: Tuesday, partly cloudy and the highest is 75.
3: And how about Wednesday?
4: Wednesday, sunny. The highest is 82.

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Maybe somebody did something that just has you scratching your head or just rocked back on your heels. You can't believe that person did that. I think we all go through that, right? I'm Melissa Stover. The thing is, though, when you're not sure how to respond, you're not sure how to treat someone, here's what works for me. I just remember that, you know, Jesus died for the messed up people, including that person. In fact, Jesus died for all messed up people, and sometimes that includes you and me. This

Good news. 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

Sometimes the world can just make you feel like you have been overlooked, or maybe somebody else was chosen when you thought that you were the perfect person for that job. I'm Melissa Stover. I saw this great encouragement from Lisa Turker. She said, hey, you are not cast aside. You're just being prepared for a higher calling.

0: Now, it doesn't matter whether your day starts at 6 a.m. or 6 p.m. or anywhere in between. I'm Melissa Stover. I have found that the perfect way to begin and end every single day, no matter what time it is. It's simple, but it's so powerful. Just thank God. Thank God for His blessings. And especially, thank Him for His amazing love for you.
1: 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And now, Community Calendar. Eagle Arbor is hosting a fundraising event for Trevor Bowles and Levi Kramer at the Snowshoe Park on June 13th. That will be from 11 until 4. All proceeds will benefit Trevor and Levi, who are battling brain tumors. Join Reedsville United Methodist Church at 82 East Logan Street, Sunday, June 14th, for a free movie night beginning at 6:30. The movie is Grace Unplugged. Refreshments will be served. The Southern Gospel Singing Group, the Fellowship Quartet, will be performing Sunday, June 14th, beginning at 6 at Boyer Mennonite Church. The church is at 1472 West Ridge Road in Middleburg. Find contact details for these and other events around the region on the Way Truth Life Radio Community Calendar at WTLR.org.
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sometimes someone will do something that hurts you, and maybe it's just something little, or maybe it's something huge, and you're going to be dealing with it for the rest of your life. And it's so hard to forgive that person. I'm Melissa Stover, and I've been there. Yeah. The thing is, we do forgive. And here's some encouragement from Max Licato on forgiveness. He said, when it comes to forgiveness, well, nobody owns a secret formula. But as long as you're trying to forgive, you are forgiving. So stay the course, and you will find a way to be strong, even when you've been hurt. You'll get through this.

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A simple, "You've got this," or "I'm praying for you," can turn a whole day around. God does that too, through scripture, through a song, through a friend. His words bring life, hope, and peace, just when you need them most. Maybe today, you get to be that voice for someone else. Way Truth Life Radio. 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

0: When you feel close to God, you feel this peace that absolutely is indescribable. And the Bible talks about this. And maybe you felt this peace. I'm Melissa Stover. I have too. But it's hard to describe this peace, but it's a beautiful peace. And maybe you'd like to experience that peace. You'd like to feel closer to God, but you're just not sure where to start. Can I suggest this? Just get closer to God by talking to Him. Yeah, just have an honest conversation with God. You can tell Him what you're worried about. Tell Him what you're grateful for. You don't have to have special words. Just a real conversation with God. And listen to Him too. He's not waiting for you to get it right first. He just wants you to come to Him. Like right now. He's waiting with open ears and open arms.
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6: Listener supported Way Truth Life Radio. Let's take a look at that weather forecast on this Bring Your Child to Work Day. I've got my oldest with me. Low temperature tonight is
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6: All right, about 47. And what do we have for weather tomorrow?
7: Tuesday, partly cloudy, and the highest is 75.
6: And how about Wednesday?
7: Wednesday, sunny, the highest is 82.

me. I'm amazed by where I stand. Your cross is the proof. The love made the first move.

Whatever this year's headlines say, heaven already wrote the first line. Jesus reigns over your past, over your fears, over every unknown day on the calendar. The risen Christ still holds it all. 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

Some tables creak with laughter. 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

Tomlin for your Saturday afternoon. Well, my name is Sonia, and you know what? This is kind of fascinating. A new study found that doing creative things that you enjoy, like going to concerts, visiting museums, painting, or even just being around art and music more often may actually help slow aging in your body. Well, that is great news. You're listening today, so hopefully by listening to our music, actually it's shaving off some years. That's my plan, right? You know, researchers found people who regularly did these kinds of activities showed signs of being biologically younger in certain health measurements. And what really surprised them was the benefits were comparable to regular exercise. Now, how cool is that? I'm not saying that you should stop your exercising, but honestly, I love this because it's such a good reminder that joy, creativity, music, and laughter and experiences that we look forward to really do matter for our overall well-being. For me, this is such a great reminder to get out there and enjoy things more often.

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0: 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Are you walking around with and waiting for unanswered prayers? Today, may we be people who wait well, who cling to hope when the night feels so long, who remember and believe even in the silence that darkness doesn't get the final word.
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2: This is Max Licato. Mark 1:35 says, Jesus went out and departed to a solitary place, and there he prayed. This dialogue must have been common among his friends. Has anyone seen Jesus? Oh, you know, he's up to the same thing. Praying again? Yep. He's been gone since sunrise. Jesus would even disappear for an entire night of prayer. Prayer for most of us isn't a matter of a month-long retreat or even an hour of meditation. It's a conversation with God while driving to work or waiting for an appointment. God will teach you to pray. We speak, He listens. He speaks, we listen. It's prayer in its purest form. God changes His people through such moments. Here's my challenge for you. Every day for 4 weeks, pray 4 minutes. Then get ready to connect with God like never before. This is Max Licato.

0: I stand on.
1: Toby Mac with a great song featuring Zach Williams. And hey, if you want to hear them in concert, getting into a concert with thousands of people worshiping, it's the Toby Mac Summer Concert. And he's bringing with him, listen to this, Zach Williams, Seth Schleter, and Jamie McDonald. A great night at the Bryce Jordan Center, Saturday, June 20th. We'd love to see you there. We're going to be there, but we've got a chance for you to win tickets, several tickets to give away. This drawing is going to take place at the end of this coming week. Text the word summer to this number, 833-559-5965. I'm going to say that again, and you're going to want to put this number in your phone because we use this number a lot for concerts and contests and talking back and forth with our morning and afternoon hosts. Text the word summer to this number, 833-559-5965, to get in on a chance to win a pair of tickets to the Toby Mac concert with Jamie McDonald, Seth Schleter, and Zach Williams.

0: Well, do you ever feel like you live a very ordinary life? You don't even really know what your calling is. You haven't figured out your place in this world. And I often joke about that I live a boring life, but actually in reality, we don't. When you are a follower of Jesus Christ, he's asking you to do things that are out of this world, like things that nobody else might be willing to try to do, to walk forward in obedience with this bold faith. I know the things he's asked us to do, and looking at it, you're like, yeah, it's not a big deal. He's asked us to do this or that, but really in the grand scheme of things, we're walking into our story. My husband and I chose a story to walk out in obedience, and he picked us up and he moved us, and he picked us up and we took risks that we thought, I don't know if this is going to even work out. And people even said, you're a little crazy doing these things, but I joke, we really don't live an ordinary life because we claim to know an extraordinary God. So today, as you walk into your Saturday, don't consider yourself living a boring life, an ordinary life, because you serve an extraordinary God. Walk forward in faith, walk forward in boldness, and shine the light in this very dark and confused world.
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2: Good afternoon. This is Way Truth Life Radio, your weather forecast. Today, we are going to continue to see a mix of some sun and clouds, temperatures in the mid-80s, but there is a chance late this afternoon and into the evening tonight that we could see some fairly strong storms move through the area. Tomorrow, patchy fog at first, then sunshine and a high of 86.
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You're tuning in to listener-supported Way Truth Life Radio for your Saturday afternoon. I'm not sure about you, but several times in my life, I have been wounded and sometimes deeply wounded by someone's words. My name is Sonia. But you know what? I've realized that when you finally learn that many times a person's behavior has more to do with their internal struggles and brokenness and healing than it ever did with me. And that's where I learned to extend grace upon grace. So can I encourage you today to not take those words so hard without giving them grace, without taking a look at who they are, where they came from, and what their story is.

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0: There's a kind of love.
1: Well, happy Saturday, friend. My name is Sonia. Well, just last Saturday, I came home from a conference in Florida where Sam and I went and we learned so many new skills about radio ministry and a way to just continue to better ourselves. And why wouldn't we want to do that? You want to do and give your best to the Lord, right? Well, I love traveling. I do. But I can be particular about my accommodations and the plans. And sometimes I find that I still need to be in control to just relax. It takes me a lot to get where I need to go. You know, they say when you get ready to go somewhere out of town, you need a vacation when you come back, right? It takes a lot. Because, you know, you relax on a plane. We flew there even though you don't know the pilot. You relax on a ship even though you don't know the captain if you're taking a large cruise. You relax on a bus. You're taking one of those tours, even though you don't know the driver. So why don't we relax in the journey of life when you know that God is the one who is in control?
0: Weary

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1: Likes, logins, bank balances, they all grab our attention. But none of them hold us when life gets heavy. That's second-tier living. The good stuff comes first. 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A hug that lingers. The presence of God who calls you his own. What you stockpile won't last. What you share will. That's why we value you. 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

0: Happy Saturday, friend. My name is Sonia. I saw this some time ago, and I thought, I forgot that I saw that it is so catchy. It's all about education. No matter how far you've gone in school, if someone asks you about your educational background, proclaim boldly that church is your college. Heaven is my university. Father God is my counselor. Jesus is my principal. Holy Spirit is my teacher. Angels are my classmates. Bible is my textbook. Temptations are my exams. Overcoming Satan, it's my hobby. Winning souls for God, it is my assignment. Receiving eternity is my degree. Praise and worship, it is my slogan.
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2: 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Is a minute or an hour or a year of anger really worth the loss of an equivalent amount of happiness? The Bible would suggest that it's not. In fact, it has this directive: be very slow to anger. Think about the costs and consequences and what you give up in return. This is David Jeremiah encouraging you to get on the road to new life. 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

0: That was Zach Williams with a great reminder for your Saturday. Well, you know what? If you want to hear Zach Williams in concert, he is tagging along with the Toby Mac Summer Concert Series. Jamie McDonald, Seth Schlieder are in that lineup as well. That takes place Saturday, June 20th, next weekend, Bryce Jordan Center. And we've got tickets to give away. If you want a chance to win, multiple tickets we're giving away, all you have to do is do something actually very, very easy. 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Again, we have multiple tickets to give away to the Toby Mac concert with Zach Williams, Seth Schlieder, and Jamie McDonald, June 20th at the Bryce Jordan Center. To get in on that drawing, just text the word SUMMER to 833-559-5965 for a chance to win.
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2: Good afternoon. This is Way Truth Life Radio, your weather forecast. Today, we are going to continue to see a mix of some sun and clouds, temperatures in the mid-80s, but there is a chance late this afternoon and into the evening tonight that we could see some fairly strong storms move through the area. Tomorrow, patchy fog at first, then sunshine and a high of 86.

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My name is Sonia. Well, before Dave enters into the studio for Saturday Gospel, can I remind you of something? That the world tells us to love your friends and hate your enemies. But as a challenge, as a Christ follower, today my prayer for you, for me, is the greatest commission, is to go out and spread the gospel. And the big part of that is by loving your neighbors, by loving and praying for your enemies, serving them. That is the Great Commission. Well, join me again bright and early on Monday morning from 5 to 8:30. 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
3: 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Hi there, it's Dave, and I hope you're looking forward to some great Southern Gospel music over the next 2 hours. Hope you'll just sit back and enjoy. We're going to kick it off for you this afternoon with that new one in here from the Kramers. Let's take a listen to And We Will.

There's a classic here on Saturday Afternoon Gospel, Palms of Victory. That was music there with the Bishops for you today, right here on Way Truth Life Radio. Right now we're going to bring in a song that features a fellow that was a former member of Ernie Haas and Signature Sound, as well as Karen Peck and New River. His name was Devin McGlamory, and here he is with the latest now from the group known as The Promise. Let's take a listen to Never Have I Ever.

Oh, that's why I love to call his name. Great song there from the Kingdom Heirs a few years back here today, right here at Saturday Afternoon Gospel. Good afternoon. Glad you're along. Collingsworth family up next. And we'll understand it better by and by.

From their Classics and Hymns CD, the Collingsworth family for you this afternoon, and we'll understand it better by and by. Right now, let's go back a few years with the Kingsmen. We're going to shake hands with the poor boy.

0: Featuring the bass sound there of Ray Dean Reese, along with the Kingsmen, for you, an old song, Shake Hands with a Poor Boy. Hope you enjoyed that right here today on Saturday Afternoon Gospel. Right now, Jeff Tolbert and Primitive Road. Let's take a listen to I Am the One. This is taken from their CD, Heaven is Waiting for Me.
1: I was lost.

Oh, don't take my word. Come and see what Jesus did. What a great song there from the Lefevre Quartet for you this afternoon, right here at Way Truth Life Radio. Well, good afternoon to you. I'm glad you're along. Hope you're enjoying the music. And right now, the song's titled, I Got Saved. This is the latest here from True Song, featuring Todd Tillman from their CD, Tell Someone.

I've got Jesus, how could I want more? That's music there with True Song. The song was titled I Got Saved right here on Saturday Afternoon Gospel. Right now, let's go to the springs of living water. These are the Lesters.

if I've given him everything that I have on earth, it would never be enough. It's Only by the Blood. That was music there with the Wisnitz, their latest here today on Saturday Afternoon Gospel. Right now, here's Liberty Quartet coming in here. Song's titled, I Need a Fresh Drink. Right here at Saturday Afternoon Gospel, Way Truth Live.

All of These Walls Could Talk. That's the latest there from Greater Vision for you today, right here at Way Truth Life Radio, Saturday afternoon gospel. Dave with you. Hope you're enjoying the music. And right now, let's go back with the Martins and Out of His Great Love. Out of His-

Out of his great love, he lifted me up, set my feet on a sturdy rock. That's music there with the Martins for you today, Saturday afternoon gospel. Mr. Gordon Mode up for you now. This is his latest with We're Walking Each Other Home.

Oh, we're just walking each other home. Music there, Gordon Mote, his latest out to radio today, right here at Waytruth Life Radio. Right now, here's a hymn, Victory in Jesus. This is music here with the Horizon Family Singers.

I've got peace, love, joy, and it's making me whole. That's the new one in here from the Taylors for you today. That's the title song from their latest album right here at Saturday Afternoon Gospel. Well, good afternoon. I'm so glad you're along. Hope you're enjoying the music. And right now, we're going to go back with the Neelands. Very popular song. Take a listen to Come Morning right here on Saturday Afternoon Gospel.

0: A classic there from the Neelands. Come morning, there's glory for me. Way Truth Life Radio, Saturday afternoon gospel. We'll be back with hour number two right after this.
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his promises are yes and amen. The brand new one from 11th Hour. Welcome back now to hour number two of Saturday Afternoon Gospel for today. Hope you're enjoying the music. And right now, here's a Catholic classic from the Cathedrals. A lot of people like this one, Step Into the Water.

Somebody Testify. That was music there with a no-name quartet for you today, right here on Way Truth Life Radio. Saturday afternoon gospel day with you. And right now we're going to go back to about 1990 with the Mid-South Boys. Their song was titled Down to Earth.

He's coming back again, down to earth. That was music there with a group known as the Mid-South Boys from about 1990 for you today, right here at Way Truth Live Radio. Right now, here's the latest from Southbound. It's titled Nothing.

What can separate me from God? There's nothing. That's music there with a group known as Southbound for you today, right here at Way Truth Live Radio. Right now, let's go back with the Happy Goodmans and Somebody Prayed for Me.

God Sees Your Storm. That's Music Air with Deborah Perry and Jaden's Call right here today on Saturday Afternoon Gospel. Well, right now we're going to bring a group of young ladies in here, and I'm not sure if they're still singing or not, but they had a few popular songs for them here a couple of years back, and their name was the Deddy Sisters. We're going to bring them in here for you today with this song titled, My God and My Lord Will Take Good Care of Me.

Oh, my Lord is taking good care of me. Again, the Deddy Sisters for you today right here on Saturday Afternoon Gospel. Not sure if they're still singing or not, but anyway, they had a couple hits here not too long ago. So I hope you enjoyed that right here on Saturday Afternoon Gospel. Right now, I'm washed in the blood of the Lamb. This is music here with Janet Pascoe.

Oh, there is glory up ahead. That was music there with the Hoppers for you today, right here at Way Truth Life Radio. Good afternoon. Preaching up a storm now. A little bit of bluegrass from the Lewis family.

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You saved my life. You saved my soul. What a great song here on Saturday Afternoon Gospel. Right now, let's go back with Wendy Bagwell and the Sunlighters. This one was titled The Man in the Middle.

Even though life hurts, God heals. That's the latest there from the Kingdom Heirs for you today. And that's going to close us out for this edition of Saturday Afternoon Gospel. I thank you for being here. God bless you. And hope you have a great evening here in Central Pennsylvania. And again, hopefully we'll be back here next Saturday afternoon, 4 to 6, for more Saturday Afternoon Gospel. You can join me Saturday morning as well for Saturday Morning Southern with Dave. 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
5: that's me,
4: Tori Taff, our soft feminine side.
6: Oh, that's me. Hey,
4: and,
6: you guys.
4: And Bill Gaither, where you said it, Bill. Today we've gathered with our hearts fully alive in the spirit with a high Jesus per minute quota of hope coming your way.
3: That's right. And my guests today are energized and they're already warmed up. The Goodmans, Janet Paschal, and the Homecoming Friends. Hey, it's going to be good.
7: Bill, I'm so glad you're nearly conscious today. We are going to start the program with our Homecoming Friends, leaning on the everlasting arms.

0: I was there.
1: Oh, yeah, buddy. That's awesome. Leaning on the everlasting arms. You got the homecoming group backing you up there. That had a little soul on it.
0: We were having fun, Gordon.
1: Yeah, man. That was awesome.
2: Yeah, but you know, that was a harmonica solo, basically.
1: Right. I mean, I didn't mean to get in on that, but it was just hard.
3: He's still harping on that.
1: Yeah.
3: Oh. Need the 20 back. This is going to be a fun day.
2: Yeah.
3: Bill, you got a public service announcement for us here? I bet you do.
4: Yes, I do.
0: I wish you could see this right now.
3: Yeah, it's not pretty.
0: Why do you ever take those glasses off, Bill?
2: Because I can't see with them on or off.
1: I have the same issue. I feel his pain.
2: Okay, ready? And this is your gentle reminder that one time in the Bible, Elijah was like, God, I'm so mad. I want to die. So God said, here's some food. Why don't you just take a nap? So Elijah slept, ate, and decided things weren't so bad. Never underestimate the spiritual power of a nap and a sack.
5: And some food.
6: Hey, yeah, man.
0: That's
6: a word.
0: Everything I ever needed in life, I learned before the age of five.
1: That's you know, good. Dr. Stanley used to say, halt. If you're hungry, angry, right? You remember that?
7: Yeah, lonely.
1: Yeah, or tired.
7: There you go.
1: Yeah. Don't make any decisions.
2: Yeah.
1: Halt.
8: From Shine, the darker the night, the brighter the light. Here's Bill and the Gaither Vocal Band.

0: Well, we have searched high and low.
1: High and low.
0: Front to back, start to finish.
1: There we go.
0: And
2: things
0: why?
2: Are picking up.
0: We've been looking all around to find that perfect word that we could give to you to learn and use. So here we go. It's the word of the day. Yeah. You ready? Implacable.
3: Implacable.
0: Implacable.
4: Oh. I bet I know somebody who
5: it's
4: has
5: a $10 word.
4: Is that word?
1: Not bad.
2: Implacable. Uh-huh. Let me clue you in here. 78 miles southeast of Portland lies the beautiful town of Implacable, Oregon. It's the home of the annual celebration of the invention of the telephone and a popular vegetable. The Alexander Graham Bell Pepper Festival.
4: Oh, wow.
0: Whoa.
6: Held every November.
2: Now, this is not to be confused with the annual Jalapeno Festival.
6: That's jalapeno. The J's are pronounced like H's. It's jalapeno.
2: This is not to be confused with the annual Jalapeno Festival.
4: Yes, yes. Oh.
2: Held each hoon and who lied.
1: Okay, well, no.
2: An A for execution, though, right?
1: Yeah, absolutely. You cannot fault your execution.
4: No, you can't.
1: Implacable actually means not capable of being placable, not capable of being appeased, significantly changed, or mitigated.
7: Like when Bill asked you for a favor.
1: Exactly. Here it is in a sentence. We watched a movie whose antagonist was the typical evil, implacable villain.
0: Oh.
1: Does it make sense? Does that make any sense to you at all?
7: Yeah.
1: All right.
7: Yeah.
4: I don't like it, but.
8: And here is the homecoming gang doing I'll Have a New Life.

0: for all of us struggling to lose weight. We'll have a new body. Praise the Lord.
1: Praise the Lord.
0: We'll have a new body.
2: Yes, we will.
0: Preach it.
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0: Back here with some good friends at Homecoming Radio. Hope you're enjoying yourselves. Hope you're enjoying the show. Buddy, it's always good to be with you. It's been a minute since you and I've gotten to hang out together.
1: It has been a while. It's great being with you today, too, Gordon.
0: I love your stories. I love that harmonica. I just love sitting around the table with all these good friends. And I'm glad Bill invited us all to the party. It's been a fun show.
1: I know. I wonder how far down the list we were.
0: I'm pretty sure I wasn't one of the first to be invited because I can't read.
2: Neither can Bill.
0: Y'all got these scripts, so I'm pretty sure they expected someone else. But anyway, I'm glad to be here. You know, this is a great song we're about to play.
1: Oh, yeah.
0: Greater Vision. And Rodney Griffin is such a great songwriter. These guys have incredible harmonies. Here's John and Rodney and of course, Chris Allman's going to take the lead. This is a song they sang at Dr. Charles Stanley's homegoing celebration service. Wonderful song for all he's done. Here's Greater Vision on Homecoming Radio.

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1: Time now for this wonderful moment where we remind ourselves to throw our heart wide open and give it away.
2: Take whatever you have and give it away.
3: Nicole writes, "Today my husband had his first job interview after being out of work for nearly 5 years after a workplace accident. The interview was quite a distance away, so we sourced his route and timing and he set out. Brisbane's weather is foul right now, extreme temperatures, and he was walking from the train station to the office. A mother and daughter pulled up and said they would like to drive him. They explained they had experienced a loss today, and they wanted to pay it forward in tribute of that person's life. Mm-hmm. To the two angels near Northgate Station who picked up my husband and shared your story, thank you. We will continue to pay it forward."
4: That is strong.
5: Yeah.

more than just a song. It's a way to live. And when you live with that kind of attitude and heart, growing old is not that bad. And I'm here to give a testimony to that. I've tried to be that kind of person. But you look back over your life and say, the meaningful times of my life is when I found ways to give it away. Mm-hmm. Down to the river to pray. You saw it in the movie, but we love to sing it with the homecoming folks.

Kevin Williams here. We're glad you've joined us for some good conversation, lots of laughs, and the greatest gospel music from our homecoming friends.

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1: Wow. Awesome.
0: And it's amazing. Marshall started it, and Angie sang the second verse. And then Jason said, I'd like to get in.
2: Get a bit of speech of that.
0: I'd like to have some of that. Yeah. and for you who are just listening on radio, which would be a lot of folks. But
3: since this is a radio show.
4: As opposed to those who are watching on radio.
0: Yeah. Yeah. But the last line that was said, they were doing a dueling banjo kind of a thing. on next. And so at the end, Jason said, you finish it.
3: Yeah.
0: That's one of those moments. You cannot program. It wasn't written down. It just happened.
5: Hey, and here's a promise you can hold on to. If an egg is broken by outside force, life ends. If broken by inside force, life begins. Great things always begin from the inside. The inside.
0: Yes.
5: Out.
1: That's good.
0: Yes. Hi, I'm Bill Gaither. 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
1: Yes,
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0: And I'm sitting next to Lauren, but I would have had this song play whether you were sitting here or not. 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
3: Bev from Arizona wrote the sweetest note. My husband and I were faithful listeners to Homecoming Radio. We sang many of your songs in our church, both as solos and duets. In fact, we were such fans that we would plan our time to run errands so that we would be in the car while you were on Sirius Radio in the mornings here in Arizona.
4: As she continues on, he and I were married 58 years when he passed away recently. Most things became annoying noise for him in the last weeks of his life, except for the Gaither Vocal Band and the Booth Brothers.
5: Wow.
4: Even when he could no longer speak, he could gesture to the laptop where I had his favorite music. And it was comforting for all of us to be together at home and share the love of God and the peace that your music brings.
5: And Bev finishes it up by saying, I was actually afraid that after Gary left this earthly home, I might have a hard time listening to those songs again. I thought it might bring back the memory of his final days. However, ends up, it was more of a comfort. And it took me through the days when I felt lost. To sing of God's love and feel that strength from music, it was powerful. So thank you for touching so many lives by sharing your faith and gifts around the world. May God continue to bless you in ways you may not even expect.
6: Well, and that's why we do it. The biggest comment that we've gotten down through the years about music is this. Thank you for your music. It got us through a difficult time.
4: Yeah.
6: And maybe Andre said it best, through it all, we've learned to trust. Here is a favorite of the vocal band, clear back to the Terry Franklin days.

0: 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Jesus has all we need. There is a river, the Gaither Vocal Band.
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6: No worries, mate.
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5: 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I'm Michael Madeira. Good to be with you on what turned out to be a beautiful day today. Here's Big Daddy Weave. Let it begin.

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2: The Apostle Paul told us, "Not that I have attained, but I continue to press towards the mark of the high calling of God in Christ Jesus." Are you letting the Lord continue to work on you? 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
1: This is Pastor Chad from Pine Glen Alliance Church outside of McVeightown with Way Truth Life Radio's Scripture of the Day. Jesus began his Sermon on the Mount with the Beatitudes, including Matthew 5:8, "Blessed are the pure in heart, for they will see God." I may be alone in this, but I hate green peppers. And given this hatred of green peppers, I have the superpower of being able to identify even the slightest hint of green pepper in any recipe, because the green pepper ruins the whole dish. The pure in heart, those who value purity in their hearts, are those who realize that sin has the same effect on our souls as green pepper has in an otherwise delicious casserole. It ruins the whole thing. And Jesus teaches us that we will see God, truly see Him, and experience the glory of His presence when we root out the sin that so easily entangles us and disrupts our relationship with Him. By God's grace and with His help, let's pursue purity in whatever way God is calling us, that we might see Him more clearly.
2: Not quite the bottom of the hour here in the Way Truth Life studios. Michael Madera with you this evening. Let's take a quick look. Well, it'll be quick. Look at the weather outside the studios here in central PA. There might be another shower or thunderstorm as we go into the evening, low around 63 degrees. Then Sunday, patchy fog early in the morning, otherwise sunny with a high near 86. Sunday night remains clear, low of 57. Monday also sunny with a high near 87 and a low on Monday night around 60 degrees. 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

Hello there. I've been expecting you. I'm John Rhys Davies with Lamplighter Theatre. Welcome to Abingdon Falls. It won't take long till you see why people are drawn to this New England village, where neighbors visit and children play. It's a place of history, mystery, and new beginnings. But first, there's something you need to see and someone you need to meet. His name, Finian Jones. You might say he's a collector, but once you step inside his shop, you'll see he's much, much more. He's a collector of stories from rare books of times long past. So enjoy a cup of Finian's finest blends as he invites you to an unexpected journey, one you are about to experience.

0: Well, I do believe I have the great pleasure of welcoming Jack and Gladys to this fine morning.
1: Hello, Finian.
0: Oh, hello, and how are my friends today?
1: Fine.
2: Fine.
1: Well, not really.
2: Not really at all.
0: Oh?
1: We need your advice.
2: There's a secret we need to share with you. Hmm?
1: Pull up a chair, will you?
0: Oh, I most certainly will.
1: Now, you knew we were publishers, right?
0: Reach the World magazine, 32 years, 100,000 readers.
1: Very good.
2: Every month, we minister to tens of thousands of people, but we have never told our next-door neighbor once about Jesus.
0: Oh, I see.
1: His name is Joe. Lived beside us for 11 years now. We wave to each other when we pass by, but well, he stays on his side of the fence and we stay on ours.
2: We heard that Joe is into meditation and enlightenment, that kind of thing. We haven't had time to get to know him or just talk with him. Really, we're so busy.
1: 32 years of busy.
0: Oh, I can relate. Let me guess, if I may.
1: Go ahead.
0: Perhaps you're caught up in the business of busyness, just the way that I was. You have meetings to attend, appointments to make, clubs to belong, guests to invite, places to go, people to meet, deadlines to hit, goals to achieve, clothes to put on, bills to put off, gardens to rake, grandkids to take, cookies to bake, bunions to ache, and no time left for friends to make.
1: You hit the nail right on the head.
2: That's us for sure.
0: Oh, it's a lot of us, Gladys. You know, God showed me that I truly live life when I share life with others. When I take time for the one person who may just need someone to talk to laugh with, to cry with.
2: Well, that's why we're here. We've seen how you talk so naturally to people about God. You treat everyone who walks in that door like their family. And it doesn't matter how they're dressed or what they believe, you relate to them so well.
1: We're here to learn.
0: Well, what kind words and what lovely people. I could learn so much from you, and yet you come here to learn from me. Well, I think it's time that I tell you my secret.
2: Hmm?
0: Yes, I learned from a man named Anselmo. And I could introduce you. That is, if you care to meet him.
1: We would love to meet your friend. Please.
2: Yes.
0: Well, then, come. Anselmo will teach you exactly how to talk to your friend Joe.
1: Great. Can't wait to meet this guy.
0: Well, open the door.
1: All right. After you, dear.
2: Thank you.
1: I gather you like books.
0: Yes, and I like to gather books. But believe it or not, at one point in my life, I hated to read.
2: Really?
0: Oh, really? However, my dear Uncle Charlie took me aside one day, and he told me something I'll never forget. He looked me in the eye, and he said,
3: Finian, 5 years from now, you'll be the same person you are today, except for the people that you meet and the books that you read. You see, God used my uncle to change my heart. Opened up a whole new world for me. More than I could ever think or imagine.
1: Well, will you look at that? I haven't seen one of these in years.
0: Well, that, my good man, is Rollo, my rolling ladder.
1: Yeah,
0: well,
1: I've got to see this.
2: Dear, we're here to see Finian's friend.
0: Oh, it's actually, really, quite perfectly and completely fine. In fact, here we go.
2: What?
0: Step right up and right on board, please. Madame Gladys, Master Jack.
2: All right.
1: Glad to.
0: And first we clear the tracks, then we pull the lever, and then we jump on. Like this. Ah! Go Rollo! Whoa!
2: My hair!
1: Well, you better hold on, honey.
2: I lost my hairpin!
0: Oh, don't worry about it. It always happens on the hairpin. Oh,
1: there's no problem with my hair.
0: Oh, well, we're coming to a stop now. Brace yourselves.
1: I tell you, that was the most fun I've had in years.
0: Oh, my friends, the fun has only just begun.
2: My hair, I feel rather...
1: Well, rather beautiful, I'd say. You know, you ought to let your hair down more often.
0: Well, Sorry to interrupt you two, but I
2: Anselmo.
0: Yes, exactly. You see that tattoo?

0: The beach.
1: How did you get us here, boy?
0: Oh, it's a trade secret. A simple combination of special effects, sound effects, wave particle effects, albedo effects, and personal effects.
2: Oh, this is amazing.
0: Oh, isn't it, though? And right behind this palm tree is...
2: Anselmo?
0: Not yet. It's actually this.
1: Is that a ukulele you got there?
0: This, my friend, is a lute, a descendant of an Arab musical instrument known as the oud, which has been around for over 1,000 years.
1: So how do you play that thing?
0: I playfully pluck it with my plectrum.
1: How do you come up with this stuff?
0: Plus, I placate the place with a plethora of pleasant platitudes for your pleasure.
1: Please.
0: That's the plan. So, beach towels, beach chairs, buckets, and boogie boards, it's all there for you.
1: Off we go.
2: Thank you, Finian. This is lovely. Will Anselmo be joining us?
0: Oh, I have a feeling he'll be along shortly. Meantime, just make yourselves comfortable. You can begin by taking a journey through that book I gave you.
2: That's a beautiful tune you're playing.
0: Oh, thank you. I think so, too. My daughter wrote it when she was 10.
2: Oh, you have a daughter?
0: That's a story for another time.
3: Come on, Gladys!
2: Coming! Excuse me.
0: Ah, certainly. You are about to see why I'm playing. In just a moment.
2: Phew! Hard to catch up with you.
1: How'd you get all this sand in here? That's what I'd like to know.
2: Oh, I have no idea. But don't you love it? Now, he said to start reading and Anselmo would be along shortly.
1: All right, then. Go for it.
2: The Captive. Chapter 1. Captured. One beautiful spring morning, Anselmo...
1: Anselmo?
2: That's the name of the man we're supposed to meet. Finian! Did you...
1: Where did he go?
2: I'm not sure. But he wants us to read, so...
1: Well, I'm game.
2: Anselmo... A noble youth of 16 was returning along the seashore from Salerno, at that time the seat of the most celebrated of all the Italian universities, for the purpose of spending the holidays in his father's castle.
4: I'm going to miss your music.
5: You should learn to play the lute yourself, Dominic.
4: Look at these hands, Anselmo. These are made for real work.
5: I suppose some hands are made to play the lute, and other hands are made to applaud those who do.
4: Or slap those who do. Come on, let's take one last walk along the shore.
6: You're going to regret it, Anselmo.
5: Leaving here? No, I won't.
6: Do you really think you'll find another place to do this? Playing your lute, walking by the seashore with your best friend.
5: I'll still have my lute. And Genoa has a seashore. You? I'll have to replace you with a dog or something.
6: Oh, I certainly hope we're able to laugh with each other again soon.
5: Dominic, you act as if I'm travelling to the far reaches of the globe. I'm only going home. We'll see each other again.
6: You're a graduate now. You have degrees in music and theology. A promising career ahead of you. You no longer have to study for the two of us. You're finally free.
5: That I am. I'm going home for the summer to earn some money in my father's business. Then I start working at the university in Rome in 2 months. And Dominic, I wasn't studying for two. Yeah, it was more like 1.5.
6: I can't say I didn't deserve that. I never would have made it if it wasn't for you. Oh... I envy you.
5: Why?
6: Your life is right there, laid out in front of you like a grand feast. Me? It's already midday and I still haven't planned breakfast. Well, that's strange.
5: What?
6: The ship. Why would they dock here? It's not even a harbour. I searched the floor.
5: There's no one in my room. What's going on there? I am tortured.
6: Looking at my body. He has a knife! Simply throw you off
7: my ship. What? Go! You can't do this.
8: Goodbye, Manu.
7: No, no, no, no, no, no!

0: He's going to let him drown. Hurry, Dominic.
1: Help me.
0: We're coming.
2: To my shoulders.
3: Thank you. Thank you. Thank you. You saved me.
4: Well done. Thank you both.
0: You were going to let this man die.
4: Yes, but thanks to you, our most worthless crew member has survived. You came just in time.
0: I know. We saw the whole thing.
4: No, I mean you came just in time because we are about to put out to sea. And now, you can come with us.
0: What?
4: Malik, Rashad, tie Manu to that tree.
5: Certainly, Captain.
3: No. Let go of me.
4: Ghazni, Kabul, seize these two.
6: Yes, Captain. Come here.
0: What is happening?
2: Anselmo, run.
6: Not so fast.
2: Get off me. How does the sun taste? That will teach you.
6: That will teach you.
4: Bring them on board.
0: We're not going with you.
4: Such brave young men will be a perfect addition to our ship.
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2: Who are you?
4: I am your captain, but some would call me a pirate. Put a skinny one next to that big oaf over there. This one can go on the other side.
6: Yes, Captain.
4: Say hello to your new friends.
2: What are you going to do with us?
4: That's not your business. You see that big stick?
0: The oar?
4: That's your business!
0: You've enslaved all these people to row your ship.
6: Hold still.
0: How are we to row with manacles on?
4: Enough whining. We set sail within the hour. Make your introductions now. Soon. You'll be too tired to even move your lips.
6: Do you want us to find more food before we leave, Captain?
4: No, we've been delayed long enough. We go now.
0: Does anyone know what is happening?
9: They took all of us, just as they did you.
0: Well, how long have you been in the ship?
9: I haven't seen the light of day in 2 weeks. They stole me from the shores of Palermo.
2: You've been rowing this ship for 2 weeks?
9: Yes.
2: Where are we going?
10: Nobody knows.
9: What does it matter? We're going to be rowing this ship for the rest of our lives. Who cares if we go to jolly London or romantic Venice? It all looks the same from inside this prison.
10: Stop saying that, Gino. You depress everyone.
9: I am the only one man enough to face it.
0: You've lost hope.
9: Anything in here resemble hope to you, skinny man?
0: No, but the work of God cannot always be seen by human eyes.
9: Oh, no. Not another one of those.
0: One of those? You mean a follower of Christ?
9: Yes. Peter, over there, was still singing praises to his God after 4 days. You notice he's not a singing anymore. You're not a singer, are you?
0: No.
2: Peter, you're a believer in Christ.
10: Yes. Though Gino speaks the truth, my faith was stronger when I had earth under my feet.
0: Well, you haven't stopped praying, have you?
10: I have prayed, but I feel as though my prayers are trapped inside the walls of this ship.
0: That is the enemy talking. God's ears are not muffled by mere wood and metal.
5: Anselmo's right. Though God may cause grief, he will have compassion.
10: You are new and naive. Just wait till your hands bleed from chafing, your back breaks from rowing, and your stomach turns from eating spoiled grub. As for me, I cannot pray anymore.
11: Yes. Listen to Peter. Spare our weary ears.
0: I'm sorry. I cannot help but pray.
9: Oh.
0: Dear God in heaven, though we walk through the valley of the shadow of death, we will fear no evil, for you are with us.

0: Do they not know that the dead cannot roll? Why haven't they fed us yet today?
1: I cannot do it anymore. I cannot feel my arms. I must rest.
2: Peter! Pull your weight! You're making it harder for the rest of us!
1: What does it matter? We're all going to die here anyway.
0: Don't say that. Go ahead and lay down for a moment, Peter. I'll do the rowing for both of us.
1: Why would you do such a thing for me?
0: Because of the one I follow. The same one you're to follow. You can trust him, Peter.
2: Don't listen to them. God does not concern himself with the likes of us. How dare you fill Peter's mind with false hope?
0: Hope is not based on our circumstances. Hope in God is a hope that never disappoints.
1: I know this. I want to believe it again.
0: Peter, you can.
1: God. Dear God. Will you deliver us out of this wretched darkness? I want to see your beautiful light once again.
3: We're approaching land.
0: To get food.
3: Shut your mouth. I'm the only one talking. Our journey is over. You are to get off the ship and walk exactly where we tell you to walk. Do not take one step to the left or the right, or you will be shot. You're all going to market. There you'll be bought, and you'll meet your new masters.
4: New masters?
3: Now keep rowing. I didn't tell you to stop.
0: We're going to be slaves.
1: We're getting out of the ship. We're going to see daylight again. God heard me. He heard me.
2: Oh, that's enough of that. This is no better than what we've had.
0: Why would you say that?
2: No freedom. Backbreaking work. Really fed. Does this sound familiar to you?
0: Perhaps it's just the next step in God's ultimate plan.
2: Ah, I'm about to spit on you.
0: I feel both hope and dread at the same time, friend. We will soon see what all this means.
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3: Line up! Single file! And not a word!
1: Oh, it is so wonderfully bright out here
0: and cool. Peter, listen to me.
1: Yes, Anselmo.
0: We will probably be separated. You will have to hold on to God yourself. But remember, he will never let go of you.
1: I have promises I can hold on to now. I may falter, but I believe I can trust him again. Thank you, my friend.
0: Remember, those who endure to the end will be delivered.
1: Your encouragement has been life to me, my friend. I would not be alive today if it hadn't been for you.
0: I will pray for you, Peter.
1: And I will pray for you.
0: Anselmo, yes? I have a plan. What plan?
3: I said not a word. If my merchandise wasn't about to be sold, I would leave my mark on you for good. So, time to survey the merchandise, my good friends. These slaves you see before you are of the finest quality. I worked with them for many weeks, weeded out the weakest of the bunch. Ah, Ben, I mean, I'm a very good man.
7: Hello, Kenya.
3: You can readily see these men are strong, hard-working, and obedient, no?
7: You, let me see your hands.
8: Yes, sir.
7: Teeth? What kind of work have you done?
8: I've worked as a fisherman in my father's business. But now I'm studying law.
7: It appears your career plans have taken a turn in quite a different direction. I'm not sure that I want a law student about my home. I would think you would argue too much. However, perhaps those muscles will be worth an argument or two. I would like to buy this one.
3: Oh, yes, this one will be a fine worker.
7: I will give you 100 gold pieces for him.
3: Oh, but my dear friend, I could sell him down the road for 200.
7: 120.
3: He's yours.
7: Very good. And you?
9: Yes?
7: Why are you here? Who would want such a weakling as you?
3: Now, he's stronger than he looks, Ben Ali. I saw him save a drowning man once.
7: What do you do, boy?
9: I am a student of music.
7: Do you read?
9: Yes.
7: I'll give you 3.
3: 3? 100?
7: No, 3.
3: 3 gold pieces? I might as well give him to you for nothing.
7: 10 is my final offer.
3: I cannot let him go for such a small price.
7: Then you can take your lute player back with you on the ship.
3: Yes, 10 gold pieces. He's yours.
7: Very well. I'll take the 2 of them then.
3: Very good.
7: Come with me, slaves. What are your names?
8: I'm Dominic.
9: I'm Anselmo.
7: Good. We have a long journey ahead of us.
8: Sir?
7: Yes?
8: I have a proposal for you.
7: Oh, he's already practicing law. What is it?
8: My father is very wealthy. He owns a fleet of ships. You just paid 130 gold pieces for us. My father will double that if you will agree to give us our freedom and allow us to go back to our families.
7: Yes, and your family will make me very wealthy, I'm sure. I've heard that story many times before. I do not bargain with my own property.
1: So that was your perfect plan?
8: Quiet. Sir, it's in your best interest.
7: Do not worry about my best interests. I certainly will not be worrying about yours. The 2 of you need to understand. You are slaves. Now and for the rest of your lives, you work for others. The life you had is over. You'll never see your families again.

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1: No.
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1: Did the people named in the Bible really exist? Who were these kings, generals, priests, administrators, prophets, governors, and scribes? Hey, did you know that archaeological discoveries continue to uncover proof for these Bible figures? They really existed. Coming up, we'll talk with an archaeologist who's done some pretty serious digging, and he shares hard evidence that proves the existence of a whole bunch of Bible characters. Welcome to The Land and the Book with Dr. Charlie Dyer, noted Old Testament scholar and Middle East expert. And Charlie, I see a big smile on your face like something pretty cool is about to happen. Would you please let us in on the surprise?
2: Oh, man, I am excited about this surprise because I'm a book lover. We are going to have another book blast. And not just giving away a book, we're giving away